0: It began with an Easter hymn and ended with a deadly duel. That was Mascagni's one-act opera, Cavalleria Rusticana. Riccardo Muti led the Chicago Symphony Orchestra in a September 2022 release on the CSO Resound label. The cast featured Anita Rakvelishvili as Santuzza, Piero Preti as Turiddu, Luca Salsi as Alfio, Ronita Miller as Lucia, Sasha Cook as Lola, and Alessandra Visconti in the role of a woman. The Chicago Symphony Chorus was directed by Dwayne Wolfe. Coming up next, we'll sample two earlier CSO recordings featuring great Italian opera, starting with the work that brought Verdi out of retirement.
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2: 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Program's called Opening Night. That's Heifetz on Air. 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
1: 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Two movements from Dvorak's Second Piano Quintet and Beethoven's Seven Variations on Bei Männern welcher Liebe schulen. Program's called Opening Night. That's Heifetz on Air. 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

0: the always very lovely music of the contemporary composer Rick Sowash. That's called Autumn Breeze from his work Seasonal Breezes, played there by the Sylvan Trio, which is just appropriate, I think, if we're thinking of autumn atmospheres. What better ensemble to play it than a group that's named after the woods? A little trip into the woods there.
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0: Saint-Saëns' first piano concerto might be his least well-known, but it is considered the very first major piano concerto by a French composer. He was only 23 when he wrote it. Alexandre Cantoreau in this performance with the Tapiola Sinfonietta of Finland, led by Jean-Jacques Cantoreau.

0: Piano Concerto No. 1 by Camille Saint-Saëns, played by pianist Alexandre Contoro, with the Tapiola Sinfonietta, conducted by Jean-Jacques Contoro.
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0: Impressions of the Ardennes, that region of France, Belgium, by Josef Jongen, played there by the National Orchestra of Belgium.
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0: Simon Rattle and the Freiburg Baroque Orchestra right there at the 2026 BBC Proms Festival, recorded at the Royal Albert Hall in London. The Symphony No. 2 by Schumann. We are bringing you highlights from the Proms every weeknight at this time. 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
0: Henrik Wieniawski's Legend is played here by violinist Maria Duenas with the Vienna Symphony Orchestra led by Manfred Hoenig.

0: The Legend in G Minor by Henryk Wieniawski for violin and orchestra. Maria Duenas played the violin there with Manfred Hrnek and the Vienna Symphony Orchestra. We enjoyed our highlight from the BBC Proms Festival earlier this hour, and you can hear it again, and in fact, all the recordings that we have, or most of them, many of them certainly, from this summer's BBC Proms Festival over at our website, yourclassical.org. 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

0: Autumn Legend by William Alwyn on this first day of autumn 2026. Jeffrey Brown played the English horn with the London Philharmonic Orchestra, conducted by the composer William Alwyn.
1: Hi there, I'm Mel Miller, host of Prairie Performances. This week, we're featuring the works of renowned trombonist Jim Pugh. His latest album, New American Symphonies, brings to life Roy Harris's once-lost trombone symphony. You can hear Jim Pugh talk about how that symphony was recovered, along with a few selections from the album, on Prairie Performances. 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
0: This is the String Quartet No. 2 in F major by Tchaikovsky, played by the Ying String Quartet.

0: The Ying String Quartet, with a virtuosic performance there, an energized one, of the String Quartet No. 2 in F Major by Tchaikovsky. I'm Steve Seal. Have a great night.
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0: a symphony by Igor Stravinsky. Mikhail Pletnev conducted the Russian National Orchestra on Music Through the Night.
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0: Mozart, Symphony No. 14. Thomas Fay conducted the Schlierbach Chamber Orchestra on Music Through the Night. Thanks for being here tonight. I'm Jalene Kahn.
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0: Spanish Dances, numbers 4, 5, and 6 by Enrique Granados. Peter Briner conducted the Razumovsky Sinfonia and guitarist Norbert Kraft.
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0: Bach's Brandenburg Concerto No. 3. Peter Schreyer conducted the CPE Bach Chamber Orchestra on Music Through the Night. 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

0: Over the Hills and Far Away, a children's march by Percy Grainger. Bjarte Ingeset conducted the Royal Norwegian Navy Band. I'm Jillian Kahn, and it's always nice to listen to these performances with you. Thanks a lot for being here. Hope you have a great Wednesday.
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0: Sergio Cicciotti was the mandolinist. He was featured with the In Cordis Ensemble from Italy in music of Giovanni Battista Gervasio, 18th century mandolinist composer, one of his mandolin sonatas. There's been a good number of recordings of Gervasio and others from the 18th century. Just in recent years, with the recording of manuscripts that were explored more fully in a library in Gimo, Sweden, that's G-I-M-O, and that's because many of these manuscripts made their way from Naples up to Sweden from visitors way back in the 18th century. And now many of them are being explored, some of them for the first time with recordings. Hope you enjoyed. It's 9:12. We're currently at 61 degrees. 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Partly cloudy today, the high 70. Partly cloudy tonight, the low 56. Tomorrow, partly cloudy and high of 75. Currently, we're at 61 degrees. It's day three of our four-day fall fun drive. I can't believe it's already half over, but we've got great music this morning. We're going to have a lot of fun. John Steinbacher's with us this morning, our development director at Illinois Public Media. John, great to have you back with us.
1: Great to be here. Always love this shift. Excited for a morning full of music. And as you mentioned, this is the third day of a four-day drive. So in no small terms, it's go time. We'd love to hear from so many

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1: That's pretty exciting. 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We can get calls right away at 217-244-9455 and have $100. 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
1: 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And you know those towns, I mention them once an hour, and I've talked about that in the most recent blog about all the folks that I thank and how many thousands of thank yous. 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And here we've got a listener who wants to encourage you just a little bit more to be supportive this morning with a dollar-for-dollar match. Wow. 217-244-9455 or online, willgive.org. Let's get right to it if you can. Take advantage of it while it's here. Music of the young Mozart. They only know that he was between the ages of 13 and 16 when he wrote his Symphony No. 9. This is a fun symphony. Sir Charles Mackerras leads the Prague Chamber Orchestra. Enjoy.

0: It's not Beethoven's ninth, but it's Mozart's ninth. And again, he was between ages 13 and 16. They've only narrowed it down that much, but it's impressive either way. We heard a performance with the Prague Chamber Orchestra, led by Sir Charles McCarris, on a classic morning. It's 9:27. We're currently at 62 degrees. Vic DiGeronimo with you, and John Steinbacher, our development director, is with me this morning, enjoying the music right along. Yes, it's fundraising time. It's the third day in our four-day fall fund drive. And we're hoping to hear from you this morning. Kind of exciting because your gifts will be matched dollar for dollar up to $250 by a generous listener, donor in Farmers City, Illinois. And I want to thank her once again for making that available and possible for our listeners. That's very generous. 217-244-9455 is the number to call. 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John, I'm just guessing that some folks have already taken advantage of that.
1: We have. Want to thank Jerry from Urvana for getting in early and taking advantage of that match. And we encourage everyone out there to make your donation today. 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And it only happens through the support of the Friends of WILL. We love being a public media station. 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
0: 217-244-9455 or online willgive.org. I'm reminded every time I play these youth symphonies by Mozart that it was an exception. It's an exception. I guess we kind of expect now that when we hear a lot of works by Mozart and Mendelssohn, that we're going to hear works that they wrote when they were teenagers, if not even earlier than that in the case of Mozart. It's an exception to the rule, but it still reminds me of how special it is that music becomes a part of the lives of our very young. Because if we read the biographies sometime of some of the performers of our time, you find out that they did begin at age 4 and 5, beginning to play and enjoy it. Some of them switched instruments by the time they were 6 or 7, so many young people have been involved. And I have heard stories, and some of those have come from our previous fund drives, where someone will say that a young person in the car listening to WILL heard classical music as a child, and that child today is performing at whatever level. But that's kind of exciting. So you can make that possible. You keep it in the community. It's there already for young people to be exposed to and for young people to get excited about. And you can continue to make that possible with your gift of support. 217-244-9455 or online willgive.org. I had to bring it out of the closet again yesterday, out of the mothballs. Just a reminder that 16 cents a day is what a $5 a month contribution, $60 a year, comes out to. And 32 cents a day if you contribute $120 for the year, and that would be $10 a month. So think about it. Those are just suggestions. 217-244-9455. And don't forget, today it's going to be worth twice as much because of that match from our listener from Farmers City. So give us a call. Go online.
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0: Okay, we want to hear from you. Call us now, go online, and let's take advantage of that dollar-for-dollar match. Mozart's one-time pupil, Johann Nepomuk Hummel, wrote this music. It's from a ballet called Sappho of Mitylene. It's the overture as performed by the London Mozart Players, led by Howard Shelley, here on a Classic Morning.

0: Well, he was a pupil of Mozart, but he was a contemporary of Beethoven, and that was music from 1812 by Johann Nepomuk Hummel, pianist, composer. But here, the overture from a suite from a ballet music that he wrote called Sappho of Mitylene, and we heard the London Mozart players led by Howard Shelley here on a classic morning. It's 9:38, we're at 62 degrees. It's day three of our four-day fall fun drive, and what a day for you to make a gift of support. 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And you can do that by calling 217-244-9455 or going online at willgive.org. We got one in. Can we get at least two more by the top of the hour? At least two more. This is exciting. This is up to $250. So if you give a gift anywhere up to $250, it will be matched dollar for dollar this morning. 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Dollar for dollar, it's going to be matched. That means more for us with your gift. 217-244-9455, the number to call, or go online to willgive.org. John Steinbacher, Development Director, is here with me this morning. John, this is exciting. It's always exciting when we have a challenge.
1: It is exciting, and it's a wonderful opportunity for folks out there to have their support enhanced, I guess is the best way to put it. 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And when someone puts up some money to say, hey, I am encouraging all of you to support this station, it's really a great example of what public media and Illinois Classical are all about. All of us together make this happen. There's not any one individual that is supporting the station. We're not beholden to commercial overlords. It's the donors. It's the friends of WILL. And even more so now. Last year, most people are probably aware that federal funding was eliminated for Illinois public media. It made a big, big hit on our financial numbers. Luckily, last year, we had great, great support from throughout the community, and were able to make up the difference. Unfortunately, that is now a yearly thing that we have to do, and we are trying with the support of the community to ensure that all of our stations will continue to operate as they have for more than 100 years. So we would love to hear from you, especially with that generous match. 217-244-9455, willgive.org. 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
0: 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You hear quite a variety of music on WILL-FM. The music that you hear on Classic Mornings, you hear the evening concerts with orchestral concerts from around the world. Vincent Trouth has classics by request on Saturday morning. John Frame with classics of the phonograph, with a program from the age of the phonograph and beyond. And John always has some wonderful insights into the music from all of his years of experience. Mel Miller has Prairie Performances with the spotlight on local musicians and their guests, classical for the most part, but jazz as well, and that's on Thursday evenings at 7. So there's really a lot here. Let's not forget Katie Buzard has the Clef Notes, the classical music newsletter, upcoming events and feature stories. So there's a lot just locally, not to mention programs like the opera every Saturday afternoon and Classical Guitar Alive and Pipe Dreams and Sunday Baroque, et cetera, et cetera. 217-244-9455 is the number to call to make your gift of support. 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We want to hear from you, at least a couple more of you, before the top of the hour. We got about 18 minutes to do that. Music of Henry Charles Lithgow. This is from 1844. It's the little scherzo from the second of his five what he called symphonic concertos. They're piano concertos. Peter Donohoe featured with the Bournemouth Symphony Orchestra from England, led by Andrew Litton.

Kind of reminds you of Camille Saint-Saëns a little bit. Music of Henry Charles Liddulph. And that's the scherzo from the second of his piano concertos, which he called symphonic concertos. Peter Donohoe, the pianist with the Bournemouth Symphony Orchestra, led by Andrew Litton on a classic morning. 9:47, 62 degrees. It's day three of our four-day fund drive. And what a day. Dollar-for-dollar match. If you have only been able to give $25 today, it's $50 because it's a dollar-for-dollar match. If you've been thinking about that $60 a year, you know, the 16 cents a day, it's worth 32 cents a day. It's worth $120. Kind of a dream day, if you will, for classical music listeners who want to give, who maybe never have before. Maybe it's time to renew. Maybe you want to increase your gift. Maybe you want to give a gift membership. You decide. But we want to hear from you this morning. A couple of folks before the top of the hour. We got about 12 minutes to do that. 217-244-9455, the number to call. 217-244-9455 or online at willgive.org. You've heard the slogan, the future is local, and folks have been responding. In fact, for years, folks have been responding. That's why we have a separate station that pretty much brings you classical music all the time. 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Costs increase. You know that yourselves. And at, people who have been supporting for many, many years may not be able to anymore. Some folks move out of the area. So we need to have members. We need to have support more and more. 217-244-9455 or online, willgive.org. Thank you, all of you. It's one of the best-loved melodies in classical music. The composer didn't write it this way. The composer wrote it for chorus and orchestra in a musical called The Rhein-Nixies. It was added to his work, The Tales of Hoffmann, after his death, which he left unfinished, the work, and it was added, and there it became a work for soprano, mezzo-soprano, and chorus. This is Manuel Rosenthal's purely orchestral arrangement of the Barcarolle of Jacques Offenbach.

0: Richard Bonning led the Suisse Romande Orchestra from Geneva, Switzerland, in music of Jacques Offenbach, as arranged by Manuel Rosenthal, the purely instrumental version of the Barcarolle by Offenbach, which became a part of the Tales of Hoffmann, though originally a part of a stage work called the Rhein-Nixies. Here on a classic morning. It's 9:53. We're currently at 62 degrees. It's day three of our 4-day fall fun drive. 217-244-9455 is the number to call to make a gift and have it matched dollar for dollar. John Steinbacher, development director, is here with me this morning, and he's going to tell us about some folks who are taking advantage of this.
1: That's right. We want to thank Ed from Muhammad. Thank you so much,
0: Ed.
1: And an anonymous donor from Savoy. We love those anonymous donors.
0: Thank you.
1: Taking advantage of that dollar-for-dollar match going on during Classic Mornings. Up to $250 match per gift. 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We encourage you all to take advantage of that right now. When you make your gift to support Illinois Classical, and Classic Mornings right now, we're going to be able to double the impact. And it's just truly inspiring for us, those of us who work here, when folks reach out and say, you know, I really, really love this program, and I want to show that by encouraging others to make a gift. So, again, we are so, so thankful for our anonymous donor in Farmer City who has put up this challenge and everyone who's taken advantage so far. Please, if you are a fan of this show and you haven't yet given or you're in a position to make an additional gift, we'd love to hear from you this morning. 217-244-9455, willgive.org. If we get two more donations here by the top of the hour, by 10 o'clock, that would be awesome. That would be five so far this morning. And we'd love to keep that number going up, because every one of those numbers, every one of those gifts means more, that we are in a better position to keep this station going and keep the music playing.
0: 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Thank you, all of you. Music of Georges Bizet. This is from his symphony called Roma, or Rome. It's the one that he wrote inspired by the time he spent in Italy. Here's the Royal Philharmonic Orchestra, led by Enrique Batiz, in the second movement of the Little Symphony.

0: from the Rome Symphony, music of Georges Bizet, and a performance with the Royal Philharmonic Orchestra led by Enrique Batiz. On a classic morning, good morning, you're listening to Illinois Classical, WILL 90.9 FM, HD1, Urbana. We're at 62 degrees, partly cloudy today, the high 70, partly cloudy tonight, the low 56. Tomorrow, partly cloudy and a high of 75. Mostly cloudy tomorrow night, the low 55, and Friday mostly sunny and high of 72. Currently, we're at 62. And we're on day three of our four-day fun drive. 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Online, willgive.org. John Steinbacher, Development Director of Illinois Public Media, is here with me this morning. John, we've got somebody else to thank.
1: Yeah, another anonymous donor, this time from Champaign. Thank you so much.
0: Thank you. We appreciate your support. We're going to be checking back with John shortly. Music of Tchaikovsky here on this Wednesday morning. It's the famous Sentimental Waltz. It's been scored for a number of instruments by other people, by other composers, but here, the original for solo piano.

Sentimental Waltz. It's music of Tchaikovsky. We heard Oksana Yablonskaya, the pianist, on a classic morning. 7 minutes past 10. We're currently at 63 degrees. Real quick, want to say thanks to everybody who's been taking advantage of the dollar-for-dollar match from our generous donor, listener in Farmer City, Illinois, who wants you to call. 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Call 217-244-9455 and make a gift on this third day of our four-day fall fun drive. We're going to check in with John shortly. But first, it's a little mazurka after that waltz. This is a work written originally for violin and piano by Edward Elgar, but it's his orchestral version.

0: The Mazurka by Edward Elgar. That's his orchestral version of the work that he wrote for violin and piano. James Judd led the New Zealand Symphony Orchestra on a classic morning. It's 10:11. We're at 63 degrees. Vic DiGeronimo with you, and John Steinbacher, development director, is with me. Yes, it's fundraising time. It's the third day of our four-day fall fund drive, and this is pretty exciting this morning. Dollar-for-dollar match from a listener in Farmer City. 217-244-9455 is the number to call, or online, willgive.org. John, you got some folks to thank, right?
1: I do. I want to thank Robert from Mahomet and Vern from Fisher. Thank you both so much for taking advantage of that match, for supporting Classic Mornings right here on FM 90.9 Illinois Classical. We, dare I say, Vic, that we should try and see if we can get to at least five this hour, since we did four last.
0: Oh, for sure.
1: Yeah. So join Vern and Robert and make a gift to support this station and this programming. You know, earlier, if folks weren't listening, Vic mentioned all the local programs and local assets we have here for Illinois Classical. And it was quite a list. And I'm just always impressed and in awe of what the local staff here at Illinois Classical and throughout Illinois Public Media is able to do. So I just encourage you to make that gift of support right now, because we do not waste $1. We take advantage of all the gifts we get, and we make sure that all of that goes to support what you hear. We are not squirreling away any money. We are putting it right back in the programming and ensuring that you can listen to this program every day. So really, really encourage everyone to take advantage of the match and take advantage of this second-to-last day of the drive. It's go time, as we say. 217-244-9455. Give us a call. We'll have folks ready to take that call. Or you can go online to willgive.org. And we especially encourage folks who have never given before to take advantage of that match and become a sustaining monthly donor, which you can do via credit card. You can do via EFT. We'll come right out of your bank account. Or if you happen to be a University of Illinois employee, you can do it via payroll deduction.
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Well, maybe your dream has come true today with this dollar-for-dollar match. You can only afford, say, $25. Well, that's worth $50 today. But if you can't afford, say, a $60 gift, which is $5 a month, which comes out to about 16 cents a day, consider that you'll get 32 cents a day contributed, and it'll be worth $120 to us. 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Call us, 217-244-9455. At least five by the top of the hour. We got two in, and we're hearing from towns all over the place. Let's see, how many of the 161 places that I mentioned from and welcome folks in central Illinois, how many of those places we can represent today? I'm sure we're going to hit 161, but that would be kind of fun. Anyway, music of Julius Fučík, the Czech composer. 1907, he wrote this. It's one of his most famous marches. It's the one known as the Florentine March. Václav Neumann leads the Czech Philharmonic Orchestra.

The Florentine March, it's music of Julius Fučík, the Czech composer, 1907. He was a bandmaster as well. That's why he wrote a lot of marches. And here, the Czech Philharmonic Orchestra, led by Václav Neumann. On a classic morning, it's 10:20, we're at 63 degrees. Oh, and it's exciting on this third day of our four-day fun drive. 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That's willgive.org. Thank you, all of you. We're going to check in with John Steinbacher shortly and see who else is calling and going online and let you know where they're calling from. The music of Bach, written for the organ. Leopold Stokowski wasn't the only one who orchestrated Bach's music. Here's one from 1920, first performed in 1930.

0: And that's the fugue from a Prelude and Fugue by Johann Sebastian Bach. He wrote it for the organ. We heard the orchestration of Ottorino Respighi from 1920, first performed in 1930 in Cincinnati. We heard a performance featuring the BBC Philharmonic led by Gian Andrea Nozeda. Here on a classic morning, it's 10:27. We're currently at 63 degrees. Ooh, we're having a classic morning. You're a part of it, and so is your support. It's day three of our four-day fun drive. We've got listeners calling, going online, because every gift is being matched dollar for dollar thanks to a listener in Farmer City. John Steinbacher is here with me this morning, our development director. John, you've been waiting to share with us who's calling and going online.
1: That's right. We want to thank Roger and Verna from Sullivan, which is fantastic. As we mentioned, our donor is especially interested in hearing from folks throughout Central Illinois. And so far this hour, you are delivering. We've heard from Muhammad, Fisher, and Sullivan. If your town has not been mentioned, we'd love to mention it here online along with your name. Of course, if you prefer to remain anonymous, that is great too. The important thing is to support this station. You know, we don't do these drives very often. I know from when I talk to listeners, Vic, they say, oh, you guys are always doing on-air fundraising. But we are not. We try to be really efficient with the time. This drive is just 4 days, and then we'll have a short one in the spring. And then, of course, we do something real short in December. But overall, those are the only times we come to you and directly ask for your support. So if you're thinking, oh, I'll just wait till the next one, this is the next one. We'd love to hear from you this morning. And with that match, your gift is going even further. And it's just, I think it's very rewarding for Vic and I to be here and see these gifts coming in and knowing that all of you want to hear the music, you enjoy the music, you like hearing Vic in the morning. So keep those gifts coming. We love the comments. You can provide that either when you call 217-244-9455 or online at willgive.org. Either way, make a gift, get it matched, and tell us what you do or even if what you don't like about the services we provide. We like all kinds of feedback.
0: And John, these drives used to be like 2 weeks long.
1: Yeah.
0: And here we are 4 days, and everybody here in development knows that when they get on the air with me, I don't want to go more than several minutes in between pieces of music, because the music rules. If you sometimes see me quickly wrapping up and getting back to music, it's because I want to play everything that I plan to play for you. That's why you tuned in. But we have to remind you why this music is here, and that's why we have the drives, and that's why we mention it. That's very important for us, and how else to reach folks who are listening than via the radio. But we still have a good time, right? And I hope that you'll continue to enjoy, but that you also, if you haven't had an opportunity, please make a gift of support right now when it's worth twice as much to us with the dollar-for-dollar match. 217-244-9455 is the number to call. 217-244-9455. John, we were hoping that by the top of the hour, we could have at least five listeners with gifts of support. We've got three in, is that right?
1: Yeah.
0: Okay, we got 30 minutes to go. Let's see what we can do here. 217-244-9455 or online, willgive.org. Thank you, all of you, for your support. If the last time you gave was during the summer, that means yesterday before 7:05 in the evening. Maybe you want to give in the autumn. That's today. Speaking of autumn, I want to play for you the finale of the famous Autumn Concerto from the Four Seasons by Antonio Vivaldi. The scene is the hunt. The soloist is Giuliano Carmignola with the Venice Baroque Orchestra led by Andrea Marcon.

the finale of the Hunt Concerto, I should say the Autumn Concerto, at the scene of the Hunt from Vivaldi's The Four Seasons. Autumn began last evening at 7:05, and here on this first full day of autumn, we heard the Venice Baroque Orchestra, led by Andrea Marcon, and the soloist, Giuliano Carmagnola, on a classic morning. 10:34, we're at 63 degrees. Give us a call. Go online. 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Music of George Frederick Handel from the third of the three suites from his Water Music. Here's the Academy of Ancient Music of Berlin on a classic morning.

0: The Academy of Ancient Music of Berlin, featured in selections from the third of the three Suites of Water Music by George Frideric Handel. Nobody's sure that Handel actually made the suites, arrangements of those, but they've come down to us in three suites. And here, it was, again, the Academy of Ancient Music of Berlin. It's 10:40. We're currently at 63 degrees. We're having a classic morning and classic support. This has been tremendous on this Wednesday, the third day of our four-day fall fun drive. And that's all, just 4 days. 217-244-9455 is the number to call for you to get in on this. And you're saying, oh yeah, but making a contribution. Well, wait a minute. Making a contribution and having it match dollar for dollar. That's why I say get in on this. You've been dreaming about making a contribution maybe larger than you are able. And here's an opportunity for it to be worth more to us than you even imagined because of a dollar-for-dollar match from a listener in Farmer City who's generous and wants you to get to the phone or go online. 217-244-9455, the number to call. Go online, willgive.org. Thank you, all of you. John Steinbacher, Development Director at Illinois Public Media, is here with me this morning. He's having a good time listening to the music, and he's excited about sharing with you who's calling going online. John, who do we have to thank this time?
1: We still have our three for this hour. We really, really appreciate it. 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Again, take advantage of that generous match and join the community, Friends of WILO. You know, Vic, the last year plus, I've heard from a lot of folks in the community, a lot of our donors have talked about how important it is to step up with the lack of federal funding. 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We are sure hoping and encouraging folks, and I know our anonymous donor in Farmer City is encouraging folks to continue to support the station and Classic Mornings as they can, because this, unfortunately, is not a one-year gap for us. 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We are sad about the lack of federal funding. We're hoping that it will come back someday, but it does not look like it's coming back anytime soon. 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
0: Two more. If we can get at least two more by the top of the hour, we've got just over 15 minutes to do that. 217-244-9455 is the number to call, or online, willgive.org. John, folks who have left this area are... many are listening to us online. That says a lot. They're probably in other places where they could maybe have some other options, or maybe not. That may not be the case. But we have heard from listeners who've lived here. They've moved, and they've taken us with them. Though we're still here, even though they've taken us with them via their listening online. I think that says a lot for what we have to offer. And I hope it'll convince you, if you haven't been already, just by tuning in, that it's a good thing to make a contribution, to make a gift. At 217-244-9455 or online at willgive.org. Thank you, all of you. At least two more by the top of the hour. I've called him in the past the Hidden Haydn. It's Michael Haydn, Franz Joseph Haydn's younger brother, by about 5 years. This is the opening of his 22nd symphony. I love to play this. It sounds like Mozart, and at one point it was put in the catalog of Mozart's works. Then it was discovered it was written by Michael Haydn and not by Mozart. Here's the German Chamber Academy of Neuss, which is across the Rhine River from Düsseldorf. Johannes Goritzky conducts.

0: The opening of the Symphony No. 22 by Michael Haydn, the younger brother of Franz Joseph, again once attributed to Mozart. Here, a performance with the German Chamber Academy of Neuss, Germany, led by Johannes Goritzky, on a classic morning. It's 10:51, we're at 64 degrees. Ooh, it's day four? I'm sorry, it's day three. I'm getting too excited. It's day three of our four-day fall fun drive. And on this day three, we're hearing from listeners who are having their gifts of support matched dollar for dollar thanks to a generous donor in Farmer City, Illinois, who wants to do that. Add a dollar for dollar a match for everybody who calls. And I think that's exciting. John Steinbacher is here with me, our development director, and John's kind of keeping track of who's going online, who's calling. John, are we closer to getting at least five by the top of the hour?
1: We are. We've gotten Martha from Taylorville. Martha, thank you so much.
0: Thank you, Martha.
1: Love to hear those towns all across Central Illinois, Taylorville. So really appreciate that, and we'd love to hear from one more person to keep the momentum going. You know, we set these little goals, but they're really, really important in the long run. So if you've been thinking about making a gift, we've talked about it all morning, you have that extra incentive, that dollar-for-dollar match, and, you know, the most important thing, of course, is that you'll ensure that you continue to hear great classical music and great information from Illinois Classical and all of the stations here at Illinois Public Media. We do it with your support. We really, really appreciate it. And again, it's been a good morning so far. We want to keep that momentum going and to stay on pace. Let's hear from one more person here in the next 10 minutes. That will be amazing. And your dollars met and your donation is matched. 217-244-9455 or online at willgive.org. You know, Vic, you said maybe it's the fourth day, but it's only the third day, but we only have one more day. So it's we're running out of time. If you've been meaning to make a gift, we try and make these, I mentioned it before, as efficient as possible. But we do that with the hope that people will really, really respond when we do come on the air.
0: Indeed. And not only is it the third day, it's the first day of autumn. And if you want to make an autumn contribution, that's another reason to call, because we're going to keep you company through the autumn, as well as the winter, as well as the spring, and the next time we have summer here, all here on Illinois Classical and all here on Classic Mornings. 217-244-9455, the number to call. 217-244-9455, or online, willgive.org. This is big deal, having dollar-for-dollar match. I mean, you could call and make a contribution that you... It's pushing it for you. To make a $60 contribution may be pushing it for you, but it's worth $120 to us today, and that should make you feel good about it, whether you can or you can't. And there's some folks who can't. But if you can, please consider it and know that it's the best time to call, because dollar for dollar today, your gift will be matched. 217-244-9455, online, willgive.org. Music of Antonio Rossetti, who was born Franz Anton Rösler. All kinds of stories about him changing his name and then finding out there were other Rossettis, and it was still difficult to tell him apart from others. Anyway, here, it's a performance of the finale of a concerto for two horns and orchestra. Klaus Wallendorf and Sarah Willis, members of the Berlin Philharmonic, joining the Bavarian Chamber Philharmonic from Munich, led by Johannes Moesis.

0: The finale of a concerto for two horns by Antonio Rossetti, a Mozart contemporary. We heard Klaus Fallendorf and Sarah Willis, featured with the Bavarian Chamber Philharmonic, led by Johannes Moesos, here on A Classic Morning. Good morning. We're having a classic morning, and you're a part of it on this third day of our four-day fall fun drive. And you're listening to Illinois Classical, WILL, 90.9 FM, HD1, Urbana. We have a dollar-for-dollar match currently during Classic Mornings from a generous listener in Farmer City. She wants to hear from you, and she's going to match dollar-for-dollar whatever you call and contribute, up to $250. 217-244-9455 is the number to call. 217-244-9455. Thank you, everybody. We're going to check with John here in a moment. Of partly cloudy today, high of 70 degrees, partly cloudy tonight, the low 56. Tomorrow, partly cloudy and a high of 75. Mostly cloudy tomorrow night, the low 55. And Friday, mostly sunny and a high of 72. Currently, we're at 64 degrees. John, did we reach the 5 for the hour, or we're at 4?
1: We are at 4, but I feel like someone's out there just about to make that gift to put us over the top. You can do that right now at 217-244-9455 or willgive.org. And this will be the last hour of Classic Morning today, and we want to have a great success because we have that match, and it's really, really important to hear from folks out there to make sure that public media, classical music, is still live and over the air from Springfield to Danville, from Charleston to Rantoul, and everywhere in between. One of the great things, we've read off a lot of names of cities so far, and we want to keep doing that. So keep calling, keep going online, keep making your gifts to support Classic Mornings.
0: Do it at 217-244-9455 or online, willgive.org. I want to thank the four folks who called during the 10 o'clock hour, as well as the four who called during the 9 o'clock hour. I appreciate your gifts. And let's continue. It's one of my favorite photographs that are classical music photographs. It's in the booklet of this recording. There is the young 18-year-old pianist from the Philippines, from Manila, Cecil Licod, who's bowing to the audience after a performance that she just gave with 87-year-old Mieczysław Horoszowski. They're both a bit shy, but they're both a part of the... He is just sort of stepping away and letting her take the spotlight, and she is a little bit shy because she's playing with this master pianist who had quite a legend in his time. Anyway, here they were featured at the Marlboro Festival from Vermont back in 1979, performing the second of three marches for piano four hands, one keyboard, two players, music of Ludwig van Beethoven.

0: music of Beethoven. You didn't hear the applause because they played the third march as well. Then came the applause that I talked about with the photograph in the book. Anyway, we heard the young Cécile Licard. She was 18 at the time. And Mieczysław Orzechowski, who was 87 at the time, back in 1979, she's still performing. We remember the late Orzechowski with this performance from the Marlboro Music Festival back in 1979. The second of three marches Beethoven wrote for piano, four hands, one keyboard, two players, here on a classic morning. We have one station and thousands of supporters. I don't know what you call that musically, but it makes it work, and it makes for classical music on the radio in Central Illinois. And you folks this morning on this third day of our four-day fund drive, going online, calling, making gifts of support, and having to match dollar for dollar thanks to a generous listener donor in Farmer City, Illinois. This is exciting. John Steinbacher, a development director, is standing by. He's been writing furiously, and I know he doesn't have a diary. He's actually writing down names of folks. John, let us know who's calling.
1: Yeah, I want to thank Beverly from Champaign.
0: Thank you.
1: Michael from Lincoln.
0: Thank you.
1: And Barb from Springfield. So,
0: thank you.
1: It's just, again, another great morning to hear from people from all across Central Illinois, which we are very proud to have this strong signal. You know, Vic, one of the things that you mentioned is the thousands of friends of WILL, and we are very lucky in our region not only to have Illinois Classical, but to have a lot of great symphonies and ensembles, you know, in Danville and Decatur and Springfield. Obviously, in Urbana, we are lucky to have several as well, you know, Danville Symphony Orchestra, Millikan Orchestra. I could go on. Illinois Symphony Orchestra,

0: to this station anytime they want. And the reason they can do that is because of the support of our community. 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
1: Thank you, all of you. Thanks for letting us know, John. 217-244-9455, the number to call, or online at willgive.org. I opened the program this morning talking about multiple fine performances of lesser-known works. How wonderful, since often enough there's just one recording of a lesser-known work and not particularly memorable. This is music of a Beethoven contemporary, born the same year as Beethoven, 1770, Edouard Dupuy. We have 2 recordings, both very fine, of a bassoon concerto by the composer. Here's the finale. This is fun. From Finland, Jaakko Luoma is the soloist with the Tapiola Sinfonietta led by Janne Nissonen.

0: I remember the first time I heard that, and when I was auditioning new recordings, I thought, this is exciting. And I listened all the way through. I hope you enjoyed that. It's music of Edouard Dupuis. He was born the same year as Beethoven, 1770. He died 5 years before Beethoven died, 1822. And that's from, they believe, around 1812, the finale there of his bassoon concerto. This is the more recent of the two recordings we have, from just last year, Jaakko Luoma, who is a Finnish bassoonist with the Tapiola Sinfonietta from Finland, led by Jaana Nissonen. Here on A Classic Morning, it's 11:21. We're currently at 64 degrees. Ooh, it's exciting here on this third day of our four-day fall fun drive. We're hearing from folks all over central Illinois, which is what we had hoped, and so did our listener from Farmer City, who's matching the gifts that they're making dollar for dollar. And yours as well at 217-244-9455. That's 217-244-9455 or online, willgive.org. That's willgive.org. John Steinbacher, Development Director, is here with me this morning. John, you've got somebody else to thank.
1: I do. I want to thank Michael and Sylvia from Danville.
0: Thank you.
1: Thank you so much, Michael and Sylvia. And thanks to everyone who's made a gift so far this hour. 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You go online there, or you can call 217-244-9455. And, you know, the most common thing when people approach us about these, I want to put some money forward to challenge folks out there. They always, and I know when I talk to our donors, they always are most excited and encourage new donors. So if you've never given before, think about this as an opportunity. As Vic has said throughout the morning, perhaps you felt like your gift isn't going to go far enough. Well, first of all, that's not true. Every gift makes a difference. But your gift up to $250 will be matched dollar for dollar this morning, and you'll be joining a group of folks going back more than 50 years, thousands of folks around Central Illinois who support Illinois Classical and all the services we provide here at Illinois Public Media. And I will tell you, I talk to donors all the time, and nothing gets them more excited or me more excited than knowing a new supporter is on board, because you will feel great knowing each and every morning when you listen to Vic or the news or anywhere else, you know that you are part of that. You're making that happen. It feels really good. It's a great way to celebrate the first full day of fall. And you'll be helping others who can't, because there are certainly folks throughout our listening area who maybe can't afford to make a gift. But if you are in a position to give even a small amount, it will make a huge difference. So again, if you've never given before, highly encourage you to go to willgive.org or call 217-244-9455. $5 a month this morning becomes $120 for the station.
0: And that's pretty exciting. And you should feel good about that. You can make that contribution. And as John said, it does make a difference. There is quite a pool of listeners who, as I understand this, John, not who necessarily make the large gifts, though the large gifts are very, very, very important to us, but those who were making those gifts at the $100, $120, there are a lot of those folks, are there not?
1: Oh, yeah, absolutely. That's the majority of our donors. We do have folks who were very appreciative, who can make larger gifts, and that helps make this happen. But by far and large, the majority of our donors who make this station happen give between $60 and $200.
0: Okay, so be one of them, 217-244-9455, or online, willgive.org. Thank you, all of you. Keep them coming. It's the last hour of Classic Mornings. Yeah, we're going to be with you on the noon hour with classical music, but for Classic Mornings, this is our last hour on the third of 4 days, so we won't hear from you. Partly cloudy today, the high 70. Partly cloudy tonight, the low 56. Tomorrow, partly cloudy, and a high of 75. Currently, we're at 64 degrees. Here's a little Chopin.

Marie Pariah was the pianist, featured in one of the most famous of the mazurkas of Chopin. Here on a classic morning, it's 11:30. 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WillGive.org. Most folks know this as the Ave Maria by Charles Gounod. It is, though this is the instrumental version without the text. It was written originally as a meditation on the first prelude for piano by Johann Sebastian Bach. That's the actual title of the piece in its original version for violin and piano. Gounod set a secular text to the tune, and then came the Ave Maria setting. Even though it's identified here on the recording as the Ave Maria, this is the instrumental version. Malcolm Messiter, the oboe soloist with the London Festival Orchestra led by Ross Popel,

0: Malcolm Messiter was the oboist, along with the London Festival Orchestra, led by Ross Popel, in the, well, most folks know it as the Ave Maria of Charles Gounod, which it is, which it became, but originally known as the Meditation on the First Prelude for Piano by Johann Sebastian Bach. And it was actually created at the piano, and there's no thanks given in any of the recordings to his future father-in-law, because he's the one that told Gounod to write it down. He heard him playing it at the piano. And eventually, it was published as a work for violin and piano. And again, the Ave Maria setting was the second of two vocal settings by Gounod of the piece. Now you know. It's 11:34. We're currently at 64 degrees. We're having a classic morning. You're a part of it, and so is your support on this third day of our four-day fall fun drive. Listeners are calling, going online. We're going to check in with John here, John Steinbacher, our development director, who's here with us. Take advantage of it. You couldn't do better than making a gift now. Dollar for dollar match up to $250. 217-244-9455, the number to call. 217-244-9455 or online willgive.org. John, how are we doing?
1: Oh, doing wonderful. We want to thank Teresa from Monticello.
0: Thank you.
1: Ed and Sharon from Paris, Illinois,
0: thank you.
1: I think.
0: Yes,
1: Jay,
0: I hope so.
1: Jay from Charleston. And again, it's just really impressive and amazing that we've heard from so many towns throughout Central Illinois. It's just, again, goes back to how important this signal is, not just for Champaign-Urbana, which we are very happy to be located in Urbana, Illinois, and part of that community. But that this music and this show, Classic Mornings, resonate well beyond, and we think, Vic and I and everyone here at the station think that it's so important to have this service available outside of a major metropolitan area. It's not easy to do, but we are able to do it thanks to the continuing support of the Friends of WILL. We'd love for you to join the seven folks who've already made a gift this hour during Classic Mornings, taking advantage of that dollar-for-dollar match. 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
0: This is exciting. This is exciting. You folks are coming through, and I'm glad that you are, because I want you to have the full effect with your gift. You get it with the music. I assure you of that. But here, in addition, on this third day of our four-day fun drive, to have your dollars match dollar for dollar is really exciting, particularly those folks who really want to come on board for the first time. And we certainly welcome you. We want you to come on board. At one point, you came on board as a listener, and we want you to come on board as a supporter as well. And we appreciate your listening. 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We've got seven in this hour. Is that what you said, John?
1: That's right. Seven.
0: That's
1: so
0: exciting.
1: Far this hour, yeah.
0: Keep them coming.
1: Yeah.
0: Keep them coming. It's 11:37. 217-244-9455 or online willgive.org. Here's Little Brahms on a Wednesday morning.

0: That's music of Johannes Brahms. That's from his Symphony No. 4, Sir Neville Mariner, with the Academy of St. Martin in the Fields here on a classic morning. It's 11:44. We're currently at 64 degrees. We've got just over 15 minutes remaining in classic mornings on this, the third day of our four-day fall fun drive. And you have an opportunity to be a part of a match, which is incredible here, an incredibly generous match. Dollar for dollar, whatever you give, whatever you contribute to the support of Illinois Public Media, to WILL, Illinois Classical, 217-244-9455, or online, willgive.org. Dollar for dollar match, thanks to a generous listener and supporter in Farmer City, Illinois. She wants to hear from towns all over central Illinois, and we have been hearing from towns. You don't believe me? John Steinbacher, our development director, is here, and he's been reading the names of towns of folks who have been contributing all morning.
1: That's right. Mahomet, Savoy, Champaign, Fisher, Sullivan, Taylorville, Lincoln, Springfield, Danville, Monticello, Savoy, Paris, Charleston. And if you can believe it, our first gift in quite some time from Urbana, right?
0: Thank you.
1: So thank you to Liesl from Urbana for your gift. Just really great to see the support. 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We do not take the role that we play lightly, so we really appreciate everyone's support and encourage those of you who haven't given yet this morning or during the drive to take the plunge and make a gift and take advantage of that amazing dollar-for-dollar match, which we still have funds available from. You can do that right now at 217-244-9455 or willgive.org. 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
0: John, you didn't say fun. We have fun every day, too.
1: Oh, I thought that was implied, of course. It's been a fun morning, that's for sure.
0: 217-244-9455 is the number to call, or online, willgive.org. Yeah, this is kind of exciting. And I'm grateful for all you folks. The recent blog from last week, 161 towns are on my little list of thank yous, and I'm hearing all of these names, and oh, yeah, they're on the list, and that's kind of exciting. To hear from all of these places. And I want to thank you especially. I don't usually use the list during the drive in thanking people, because I want to thank people who are calling during the drive. And this morning, this has been amazing, all the places that we're hearing from. And we're not done. We've got, oh goodness, we've got 13 more minutes before the top of the hour for Classic Mornings. 217-244-9455 is the number to call, or online, willgive.org. Thank you, all of you, for your support. I want to play this little piece by Cécile Chaminade. She wrote this as a song originally. The song was called the Spanish song, Chanson Espagnole. She arranged it for solo piano as a song without words. Fritz Kreisler, the Viennese-born violin, a Viennese-born American violinist, composer, arranged it for violin and piano. That's the version I want to play for you, with Kyung-Hwa Chung, the violinist, and Philip Mo, the pianist.

0: music of Cécile Chaminade, as arranged by Fritz Kreisler for violin and piano. It's known in the version of Kreisler as the Spanish Serenade. Again, originally, it was the Spanish song, but then Cécile Chaminade arranged it for solo piano. I believe she called it then the Spanish Serenade, and so did he. Kyung-Hwa Chung was the pianist, and Kyung-Hwa Chung, the violinist, Philip Moll, the pianist, on A Classic Morning. Oh, it's exciting. I'm tripping over myself. It's getting so exciting here. It's 11:50. We're currently at 64 degrees. Vic DiGeronimo with you. Oh, this is exciting. It's the fourth day of John Steinbach is here with me as well. Yeah, this is getting exciting. It's the third day of our four-day Fall Fun Drive, and we're within the last 9 minutes of Classic Mornings. Listeners are having their gifts matched dollar for dollar. 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In those past few minutes, did we hear from somebody else?
1: Yeah, we want to thank Lewis from Decatur, another city we hadn't mentioned. So join them. Again, last few minutes of Classic Mornings. We'd love to hear from you. 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That means you'll make a monthly gift. Some folks out there have already been sustainers. Well, it's easy to increase your gift as well, and we'll count that towards the match as well.
0: Do that now. 217-244-9455 or online, willgive.org. Oh, I look forward to it each morning. There's so much to play. I think it was Sergei Rachmaninoff who said something about there's so much music and so little time or something like that. Anyway, I try to make the best of it each day and a little bit each day, and I think we enjoy quite a bit of music here on Classic Mornings. 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So we got about, seven more minutes before the top of the hour. 217-244-9455, the number to call. Online, willgive.org. Thank you for your contributions. Sir Malcolm Arnold died on this day 20 years ago. British composer. A lot of folks know him from the film score, The Bridge on the River Kwai, for which he won an Oscar back in 1957. This is music from earlier. This is music from 1951, a couple of his English dances from 1951. From Australia, the Queensland Symphony Orchestra, led by Andrew Penny.

0: In two of the English dances of Sir Malcolm Arnold, he wrote a set in 1950 and 1951. This is from the second set. We heard two of the four dances with the Queensland Symphony Orchestra, led by Andrew Penny. Sir Malcolm Arnold died 20 years ago on this day. It's 11:58. We're currently at 64 degrees. We're having a classic morning. This is Vic DiGeronimo. And some of you folks who need to go at this point, I want to thank you. And now that you've had a classic morning, have a great day. Oh, but if you can stay, please do. We're going to have more on the noon hour. John Steinbacher's here with me on this third day of our four-day fall fun drive. John, the calls are coming in. We still have a couple minutes yet for folks to have their, during classic mornings, have their gift match dollar for dollar. 217-244-9455. 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We've got somebody else to thank.
1: Yeah, we want to thank Christina from Champaign.
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0: Thanks to everybody who's made a gift. I know some of you folks, you kind of thought about it and you said, yeah, I'm going to do this because this is important. And some of you folks have been big fans and I appreciate your support. Stay with us. We've got more coming up from the friends of WILO Library. We're going to take a look at the weather forecast here. And let me remind you that you're listening to Illinois Classical, WILL, 90.9 FM, HD1, Urbana. Our forecast from meteorologist Andrew Pritchard, partly cloudy today, the high 70 degrees, partly cloudy tonight, the low 56. Tomorrow, partly cloudy and a high of 75, mostly cloudy tomorrow night, the low 55. And Friday, mostly sunny and a high of 72. Currently, we're at 64 degrees. I know what you're asking. Do I have a lot of good things for the noon hour? Yes, I have good things. Stay with us. Once again, I want to remind you, important, it's the second last day, the last hour today that I'm going to be with you with music. 217-244-9455, the number to call to make a gift of support. 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That's willgive.org. Keep them coming, and thank you, those who have made gifts of support. Music of John Baston. He was a Bach-Handel contemporary. This is a work we often hear in the version for which he wrote it, recorder and orchestra. This is a brass arrangement by Matthias Hirfs, who is a member of the ensemble known as German Brass. The ensemble performs it here as a brass work, a brass concerto.

0: It's hard to decide which version to play because the original is with Michela Petri in the Academy of St. Martin in the Fields, the recorder concerto version, which is the original, and this arrangement by Matthias Herfs and his colleagues of German Brass. So we play them both from time to time and enjoy them both. Hope you enjoyed this one. It's 7 minutes past noon. We're currently at 64 degrees. Vic DiGeronimo with you. We're enjoying music from the Friends of WILO Library on this noon hour. Yes, it's fundraising time. Third day of our 4-day fall fund drive. It has been quite a morning and now early afternoon. A dollar for dollar match has brought lots of folks to their phones and their computers and making contributions, and that's been exciting. John Steinbacher is here with us. I've gotten lost in the numbers. I'm going to have John help us out here and let us know how we're doing and who's going online and calling this hour already.
1: We are doing fabulous, Vic, and I should say you, as in the Friends of WIL out there listening, are doing fabulous. We want to thank Darwin from Urbana, Barbara from Champaign, Nancy from Champaign, and Carolyn from Monticello. You all appreciated supporting Classic Mornings and now local music here as a special treat during the noon hour. When I took this job, I didn't realize how much math would be involved, but I'm doing a little math here, and I believe we still have a significant chunk of funds left in the challenge, so we can continue to use that during the noon hour. I do not think, based on our current trajectory, it might not last the whole time, so if you want to do that dollar-for-dollar match, take advantage right now. 217-244-9455, willgive.org. And I just have to especially thank all of the new donors who have come forward today. We've seen quite a few. That means a lot. It really helps us as we build for the future of our post-federal funding world. New donors are really what are going to make it possible for us to continue to serve the region. So appreciate all of you and, of course, all of our long-term friends of WIL. You know you're special to us.
0: Thank you. All of you. Simply, thank you. This has been gratifying. So many folks supporting the classical music, not only on Classic Mornings, but here already on the noon hour. And normally you're listening to Performance Today, and we'll hear the second hour of the program. But here, a little extra treat, as John said, with music from the Friends of WILO Library, kind of a spillover from Classic Mornings and good stuff. Oh, goodness. From the Friends of WILO Library. I always look forward to having a little more time.

I want to play some music of the Bohemian composer and Haydn Mozart contemporary Josef Myslivicek. You wait till you see the playlist and you can see how it's spelled. In his time, when he spent time in Italy, Italians had problems pronouncing his name. So he was called Il Boemo when he was in Italy, which simply means the Bohemian. It was easier to say his name that way than for the Italians to say Myslivicek. Whether you can say it or not, I want you to enjoy this little symphony by the composer. Matthias Bummert leads the London Mozart players on this early Wednesday afternoon.

0: That's a little symphony by Josef Myslivicek, the Bohemian composer who was a contemporary of Haydn and Mozart. And here, a performance featuring the London Mozart Players led by Matthias Baumert on this early Wednesday afternoon. It's 12:20. We're currently at 65 degrees. Yes, it's Vic DiGeronimo with you, with music from the Friends of WILO Library. And not only is it Vic with you, but John Steinbach, our development director. I know what you're thinking. Must be fundraising time. Yes, it is. It's the third day of our four-day fall fund drive. And listeners have been going online, calling like crazy, because we've had a dollar-for-dollar match that began during Classic Mornings. Just a little bit of money left over. So if you want to make a gift now, know that your gift will be matched dollar for dollar. 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It means that there's we gain from that, and your gift being matched dollar for dollar. And so many have called us from all over central Illinois, which is really exciting. If you want to get in on that, and I hope you will, 217-244-9455, the number to call. 217-244-9455. Thank you, all of you. John Steinbacher here with me. John, have we heard from anybody else since we last chatted?
1: Not yet, but we had quite a flourish there, so definitely appreciate everyone who made a gift and encourage your support here during the noon hour. 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Perhaps you are a fan of performance today, and if you are, we'd love to hear from you. Or maybe you just appreciate that extra hour of local music from the Friends of WL Library you're getting today, and you appreciate all the local shows we have here on Classical, Illinois Classical, including Prairie Performances, the Evening Concert. We have Classics of the Phonographs, Classics by Requests, Classic Mornings. 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And again, just because we still have just a little bit of funds left in that match, your gift right now is going to be matched dollar for dollar.
0: We've got something coming up special on Saturday. Last Saturday, we had Giuseppe Verdi's Falstaff with James Conlon conducting, and it was his final performance that he was conducting after 20 years with the Los Angeles Opera. And this week, it's a James Conlon gala, kind of celebrating his whole career. And you're gonna, a variety of singers and variety of pieces of music, and that's coming up this coming Saturday at noon here on Illinois Classical. Just I looked ahead and wanted to mention that to you. We have coming up some music of young Felix Mendelssohn, which I think you're going to enjoy. We have great things coming up all the time for those of us, I should say for those of you who are tuning in. And I'm so glad you've tuned in. I'm so glad you found us. A lot of folks I know over the years never imagined themselves being classical music listeners. And I hear stories all the time that all of a sudden they've become fans, mild fans or fanatics, as it were. And it's kind of exciting that they found music, because I've always reached out to those folks who felt left out and felt like that classical music was sort of a private club. Heavens no, there's a lot of great music. And these composers who wrote the music and the musicians, so many of them come from small towns and modest backgrounds. And the next thing you know, they're on stages all over the world and their music is being played everywhere and has now for centuries been played. So it's kind of exciting that you folks are joining in and hopefully feeling right at home with the performers and with the composers. There are exceptions to that rule, but goodness, there are lots of folks who came from small towns, and that's kind of exciting. Here, music of Mendelssohn. This is the finale of his Concerto for Violin, Piano, and String Orchestra. Gidon Kremer is the violinist. Marta Argerich is the pianist with the Orpheus Chamber Orchestra. Just want to give you the phone number one more time, because I really want you to take advantage of the dollar-for-dollar match. 217-244-9455. Or online at willgive.org. Thank you.

0: sound like something you wrote at age 13. Music of Felix Mendelssohn. That's the finale of his Concerto for Violin, Piano, and String Orchestra. We heard violinist Guido N. Kremer, pianist Marta Argerich, and the Orpheus Chamber Orchestra here on a classic morning. I knew I was going to do it again on this early Wednesday afternoon. Vic DiGeronimo, your host of Classic Mornings, with John Steinbacher, our development director, with a little music from the Friends of WYLO Library that you're making possible right now with your gifts of support, which are being matched dollar for dollar by a listener in Farmer City at 217-244-9455. 217-244-9455 or online at willgive.org. That's willgive.org. Somebody else we're going to thank, John?
1: Yeah, we want to thank Maria from Thayer, Illinois. So thank you so much, Maria. And again, our donor from Farmer City, when she put this challenge forward, she encourages folks from throughout Central Illinois to make a gift in support of the station. And boy, have you responded. We have heard from so many towns throughout Classic Mornings and so far this hour. Just really, really appreciate, and it goes to show the diversity of folks listening out there. So again, this is a really great time to give. We hear from folks all over Illinois, but also internationally, and when they go other places. You know, Vic, earlier you mentioned how some people love the station. We know a lot of folks out there maybe are listening online. I was talking to some listeners, donors, the other day, and they mentioned, you know, during the wintertime, they head down to Florida. But they bring their phone. They put our they put on the WYLL app and listen to Classic Mornings every day through speakers in Florida because they do not want to live without Classic Mornings and Illinois Classical.
0: Well, thank you.
1: So if you're listening even beyond our terrestrial signal and online, we'd love to hear from you this morning. You can do that at willgive.org. And no matter where you are, you can still call 217-244-9455 to make a gift. And yeah, we still have just a little funds left in that dollar for dollar match. I'm keeping track right here. And so if you're thinking, oh, the match is over, it's not. We still have some funds available for you to get your gift matched dollar for dollar, up to $250 per gift.
0: It reminds me, John, of those folks who like particular kinds of foods so much that they do their best to try to bring them back with them when they travel back home, and they put them in particular kind of containers so that they stay warm or they stay cold, whatever the case may be. But that's it. Once you've had it, you've enjoyed it. But the folks who are listening to Classic Mornings via the technology that's available and listening in places where they travel or where they spend months, and I'm grateful for that. Thank you so much. And I hope we continue to bring you good music like this. Let me give you the number one more time. 217-244-9455. 217-244-9455 or online, willgive.org. By the way, it's 1236 and we're currently at 65 degrees. This is music of Amboise Thomas from 1851. It's the overture from his opera Raymond, or The Queen's Secret has an alternate title. Nema Järvi with the Estonian National Symphony Orchestra.

0: in case you wonder, yeah, it reminds me a little bit of Georges Bizet's music from Carmen at the right the end there. It's music of Amboise Thomas from 1851, and it's from it's the overture from the opera Raymond, and or The Queen's Secret has an alternate title, and the Estonian National Symphony Orchestra led by Neeme Järvi here on this early Wednesday afternoon. It's 12:45. We're at 65 degrees. Vic DiGeronimo with you. Music from the Friends of WILO Library. We're going to give Neeme Järvi a couple of minutes here to change into another orchestra conductor suit, as it were. But in the meantime, on this third day of our four-day fall fun drive, we're hoping to hear from you because we have a dollar-for-dollar match that's still underway from Farmer City. 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That's willgive.org. You folks are great today. Oh, what support we've had. John Steinbacher is here with me, our development director. John, we get anybody call between the last...
1: Not yet. I mean, so here's where we're at. Since beginning, 9 o'clock, the beginning of Classic Morning, we've heard from 23 donors. It would be amazing to get to 25. That seems like a great number.
0: Sure.
1: By 1 o'clock. Doing a little math, I think we have about $300 left in our match, which goes up to $250. So please take advantage of that. 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Of course, the biggest reason is to hear great classical music each and every day. 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It's been a fantastic morning. We'd love to, into the early afternoon, and we'd love to cap it off here with two more donations and reach that match. So we'd love to hear from you right now.
0: 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Have you heard at least a couple of pieces this hour that really attracted you, that you knew before or you didn't know before? You stay tuned. You're going to be hearing all sorts of great things. And if you're just learning classical music, there's much to look forward to. And even those of you who've been longtime listeners, there's always much to look forward to. 217-244-9455, online, willgive.org. Thank you, all of you, from all over Central Illinois. Music of Alexander Glazunov. This is his wedding march. It's actually a work that he wrote for his parents' wedding anniversary. This is back in 1889. Neeme Järvi back, as I promised, this time with the Bavarian Radio Symphony Orchestra from Munich.

0: the Wedding March of Alexander Glazunov, we heard the Bavarian Radio Symphony Orchestra from Munich, led by Nima Yerby, here on this early Wednesday afternoon. It's 12:56. We're currently at 65 degrees. We're down to the last minutes, the last selection that I have for you on this third day of our four-day fall fun drive. John Steinbacher here with us, our development director. This is Vic DiGeronimo. It's been great to bring you music from the friends of WILO Library. We're hoping to hear from a couple more folks. John, have we heard from a couple more folks?
1: We have. We want to thank Cynthia from Highland and Aaron from Paxton. Thank you both very much.
0: Thank you.
1: I will say my math is correct. We still have about $100 left in that match, which you can't make this stuff up. So love to hear from you. You can any gift now, we'll take advantage of that match still, but we really appreciate all your support this morning.
0: Do it. 217-244-9455, dollar for dollar, as long as that fund lasts. 217-244-9455, your gift is going to be matched. And you can do that online as well at willgive.org. That's willgive.org. Music of the young Sergei Prokofiev. Here's a little presto in C. Presto means very fast in music, and here, very fast. It's Frederick Chu, the pianist.

0: Frederick Chu performing the little Presto in C by the young Sergei Prokofiev on a classic on a Wednesday afternoon. This is Vic DiGeronimo, host of Classic Mornings. Thank you so much, everybody, for your support. I appreciate it very much. We all do. John Steinbacher, thank you very much for being with us. And keep listening and keep supporting. 217-244-9455, the number to call to make a gift. 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
1: Igor Stravinsky's ballet Petrushka is set in a fairground during a cold Russian winter. A crowd is gathered for music, dancing, magic tricks, and a puppet show. The magician brings three puppets to life. The beautiful ballerina, the swaggering strongman, and Petrushka, the unhappy clown. Petrushka falls in love with the ballerina, but she's drawn to the strongman, setting up a strange little puppet love triangle that turns quite dark. From APM American Public Media, this is Performance Today. I'm Valerie Kaler. On the way, PT young artist Clayton Stevenson plays a solo piano version of three movements from Stravinsky's Petrushka. Also on the way, the Pacifica Quartet with chamber music by Charles Ives. Right now, we'll hear Pacifica partnering with flute and guitar team Cavatina Duo. They recorded a suite by Clarice Assad called Four Scenes. This movement, Tres Meninos, is a tribute to her musical family, her father, Sergio Assad, uncle Odair, and their late brother, Cito. Three boys.

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1: This is Bird Note. American goldfinches are one of our most familiar birds, a sunshine sparkle of yellow at the seed feeder. But these little beauties lead lives that are anything but ordinary. Unlike birds that nest in spring, American goldfinches delay breeding until the summer, leaving many pairs with just enough time to raise a single brood. But some goldfinches manage to pull off a second nesting. The female leaves her first set of chicks in the care of her mate, then quickly mates with another male to raise a second brood in a new nest. Goldfinches also have a secret weapon against cowbirds, which lay their eggs in other birds' nests. Goldfinches feed their young almost 100% vegetable matter. That doesn't supply the proteins that the more omnivorous cowbirds need to thrive, so the parasitic nestlings don't survive. Even the vocal abilities of goldfinches are something special. They appear to recognize the flight calls of different individual goldfinches, which to our ears sound the same. And when a female and male pair up, they learn to make identical flight calls, cementing their identity as a mated pair. Backyard birds they may be, but American goldfinches never cease to amaze. For Bird Note, I'm Mary McCann. Bird Note's newsletter delivers the wonder and joy of birds directly to your inbox. Sign up at birdnote.org to get a weekly preview of our shows, stories, photos, and more.
2: 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We've been hearing from folks just this morning and this early afternoon as well. 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Continue to stay tuned and enjoy what you continue to make possible. I'll check in with you beginning of next hour.

0: That was the pianist Antoine Zamore and a Passaros. Okay, I can do this again. I have colleagues in here. They can laugh out loud if they want to. Passaros em Festa. There, I got it. By Ernesto Nazare. Don't tell me I don't have it.
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0: You know when you learn really stupid stuff and then later on you feel, well, that was... You know what I bought when I was younger? And maybe you have something like this in your life. My mother used to tell me, don't drink milk with tuna because if the tuna fish is bad, the milk will make you really sick. Until my stepfather pointed out to her, if you eat bad tuna fish, you're going to be sick anyway. And I thought, now I can drink milk. Isn't that great? Well, that's what I always thought about Joaquin Rodrigo. Not to do with milk, but they always said, isn't it great that he can write for instruments he didn't play, like the guitar? Now think about that. Think about it. Most composers write stuff for instruments they don't play, right? So drink the milk. Here's Robert Cohen, the London Symphony, Rodrigo's Concerto in Gallant Style.

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0: very pleasant flute concerto to listen to by Jerome Maross. And Alexis still making it sound very pleasant, although I'm sure it is challenging, a challenging flute concerto to play, and that's part of the fun. The New Zealand Symphony and Joanne Folletta conducting by the man who wrote, the best known for the score to The Big Country.
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0: Stay. Cécile Chaminade for two pianos.

0: That different and rich texture of a pair of pianists playing at the same time and playing to my ear, two pianos there. It didn't sound like two on a bench. Bengt Forsberg and Peter Jablonski with the Carnival Waltz by Cécile Chaminade. I'm Tom Cran.
1: And this is Vic DiGeronimo, back with an hourly report here, the last one of the day I'm going to present to you in our third day of our four-day fall fun drive. 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Partly cloudy tonight, the low 56, partly cloudy tomorrow, and a high of 75. Mostly cloudy tomorrow night, the low 55. And Friday, mostly sunny, and a high of 72. 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
2: This is the Composer's Datebook for September 23rd. I'm John Burge. On today's date in 2011, the St. Louis Symphony under David Robertson premiered a new piano concerto by the American composer Stephen Mackey. The soloist was Orly Shaham, Robertson's wife, to whom the new work was dedicated. The new concerto had an odd title, Stumble to Grace, which Mackey explained this way. There is a narrative running through the piece. The piano is all thumbs. As it stumbles in its first entrance, playing naive and awkward plinks and plunks. By the end, the piano plays sophisticated, virtuosic, and at times graceful contrapuntal music, a fugue, in fact. The inspiration came from observing my now 2.5-year-old toddler learning to become human. I wanted to open my compositional process to incorporate some of the whimsy and exuberance that he brings to his exploration of the world. Mackey concludes, a preoccupation with one's children is common among most new parents, but this seemed particularly appropriate for a piece written for Orly Shaham. She and her conductor husband, David Robertson, have twins less than a year older than my son, and we've had playdates and shared narrations about new parenthood. Composer's Datebook is produced by APM, American Public Media, in collaboration with the American Composers Forum. Reminding you that all music was once new.

0: That was a fiesta by Manuel Gomez Carrillo, a Creole festival. The Wurttemberg Chamber Orchestra and Gabriela Castagna conducting. Before that, can you imagine Don Quixote dancing the fandango? Now, a few years ago with some friends, we read as a reading group Don Quixote. I hadn't touched it since college, and it's a lot of fun. I don't remember any dancing the fandango, though. But Victor Ullmann imagined it, and we heard James Conlon conducting. Beethoven paying tribute to a patron in just a moment.
1: Seth MacFarlane is best known for creating Family Guy and American Dad. 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
0: Beethoven wrote three string quartets for the Russian ambassador to Vienna, Count Razumovsky. Here is the last movement of the set of three, Shanghai Quartets.

0: the nimble touch of Angela Hewitt playing Bach, always just right, with the Australian Chamber Orchestra, Richard Tognetti conducting. That's the Keyboard Concerto number 3 in D by Johann Sebastian. 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

0: Maurice Duruflé, who wrote such reflective music for chorus, his gorgeous Requiem and also Ubi Caritas. That's another side of Duruflé, and what a delight and pleasure it is to hear it from his Three Dances. That's a divertimento or divertissement in French, colorful and wonderful, played by the Sinfonia of London, conducted by John Wilson. I'm Tom Cran with you, happy for your company on this Wednesday afternoon.
1: Prairie Fire is now in its fourth season. Since 2023, we've created cinematic short documentaries about artists, innovators, small business owners, colorful personalities, and the inspirational people who make Illinois a creative center of the American Midwest. And we've won 9 Mid-America Emmys along the way. 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

0: Today on the 21st Show, Republican Congressman Darren LaHood joins us live. Among other subjects, we'll talk about the Iran war, artificial intelligence, and whatever is on your mind. 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Then, in summer 2016, Illinois parks filled with people staring at their phones, wandering in circles, and occasionally forgetting to look both ways. They were playing the game Pokemon Go, which turned the world into a scavenger hunt for virtual creatures. The craze faded, but a decade later, the game and its most dedicated fans have kept on. I'm Brian Mackey. That's all coming up today on The 21st Show, which is a production of Illinois Public Media. But first, news.
1: Live from NPR News in Washington, I'm Ryland Barton. A federal judge appeared inclined today to order the White House to restore the White House press passes of journalists from CNN, MS Now, and Politico. U.S. District Court Judge Timothy Kelly said that, according to precedent, it was clear that President Trump violated the news outlet's constitutional right of due process when he banned their journalists from the White House. NPR's David Folkenflik has more.
2: So even the president has acknowledged ahead of this hearing that he thought it was likely he would lose and indicated he would appeal. He said so on Truth Social. But he's enabled us all to be talking about this. This is a real issue with First Amendment implications, right, as well as due process implications. And yet we're not talking so much about how the war is going, whether or not gas is and oil are getting out through the Straits of Hormuz. We're not talking about his underwater approval ratings. We're not talking about Republicans who are in tight races running away from him. We're not talking about the economy. Right now, that may be a net plus for the president, even as in court at the moment, he's on the back foot.
1: NPR's David Folkenflik reporting. Ukrainian President Volodymyr Zelensky told the UN today that Russia's war will soon spread to other parts of Europe and called on allies to force the Kremlin to end the war before another brutal winter. NPR's Joanna Kakissis reports.
3: Zelensky said that more than 248,000 Russian soldiers had been killed or wounded in Ukraine over the last 8 months.
4: We have an archive of drone videos, showing thousands and thousands of Russians losing their lives in kill zones.
3: Zelensky also detailed how Russia's war is hurting the world. He talked about grain shortages, rising fuel prices, and the race to develop even more lethal drone warfare.
4: As early as next year, there is already a real possibility that AI, not only people, will begin to decide what happens on the battlefield.
3: We need peace, he said, before we reach that point. Joanna Kakissis, NPR News, Kyiv.
1: There's growing concern that President Trump could deploy National Guard troops around polling locations. That's despite laws barring such action, as NPR's Kat Lonsdorf reports.
5: A growing number of Democratic lawmakers, retired military leaders, and civil society organizations are seeking assurance from the Trump administration that the military will not be deployed to polling places, while also preparing for such a move to occur. Having federal troops or armed agents near the polls is clearly barred by federal law. But President Trump and several other key officials have recently sidestepped direct lines of questioning around the issue. And Trump has already shown a willingness to deploy the military domestically, particularly the National Guard. Meanwhile, voting officials across the country say they plan on administering the midterms as usual and are assuring voters there are plans in place if federal agents do show up to the polls. Kat Lonsdorf, NPR News.
1: You're listening to NPR News from Washington. A judge has dismissed President Trump's lawsuit against the Des Moines Register and its former pollster. Trump sued in December 2024, accusing the newspaper of publishing a survey that misrepresented the state of the presidential race that year. The judge rejected Trump's claim that the poll violated Iowa's consumer fraud law. It's Fat Bear Week, the annual competition that celebrates the beefy brown bears of Alaska's Katmai National Park and Preserve. And for the first time, fans are voting on not only individual bears, but also whole bear families. Alaska Public Media's Ava White reports.
6: Park rangers say they wanted to include bear families among this year's 16 chunky contenders to celebrate the work of mothers. They have to work extra hard, fattening up not only themselves, but also their cubs, so they can all survive the winter. Fat Bear Week fan Rebecca Mahan says she hopes to see a mama bear crown the fattest bear this year.
7: Moms obviously never get enough credit, so it's kind of fun to see it getting more credit in the bear world and hopefully more in the human world too.
6: There are five families competing this year, including one with a pudgy cub named Biggie. You can vote online for the full-figured bears alongside their families at fatbearweek.org through September 29th, when a chubby champion will be crowned. For NPR News, I'm Ava White in Anchorage.
1: A Tennessee judge has granted Dolly Parton's estate a temporary restraining order against the late singer's nephew, Brian Seaver, and his private security company. The entity founded to manage the estate accuses Seaver of threatening to commit violence and destroy his aunt's legacy and business empire. 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
8: 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Rinko Kikuchi stars as a woman returning to Tokyo's ballroom dance scene after tragedy, where an infatuation with her instructor offers a chance for rediscovery. In theaters Friday.
9: 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I'm Lyric Roy. Here is your IPM news forecast from meteorologist Andrew Pritchard. Tonight, partly cloudy with a low of 56 degrees and a northwest wind of 5 to 10 miles per hour. Tomorrow, partly cloudy with a high of 75 degrees and a northeast wind of 5 to 10 miles per hour. Tomorrow night, mostly cloudy with a low of 55 degrees. And for Friday, mostly sunny with a high of 72.
0: From Illinois Public Media, this is The 21st Show. I'm Brian Mackey. And my first guest today is Congressman Darren LaHood. He's campaigning for a sixth term representing Illinois' 16th congressional district. The district includes a large part of rural northern Illinois, starting in Galena, then snaking east and south, wrapping around Rockford, Peoria, and Bloomington, but avoiding the urban cores of those communities. Of course, Democrats in Springfield drew the map just that way to maximize the number of Republicans in that district and Democrats in the neighboring district. Representative LaHood has been in Congress for just over 11 years, 11 years and 13 days, in fact. Since the district boundaries were redrawn, he's won with about two-thirds of the vote back in 2022, and last election cycle, he was unopposed. This year, he again faces a challenger, Paul Nolley, a Democrat. We spoke with Nolley on the program last month. You can find that interview on our website, 21stshow.org. But today we're hearing from the incumbent. So, Congressman Darren LaHood, welcome back to the 21st Show.
10: Well, Brian, thanks for having me on, and always good to be with you and your listeners, and look forward to a good conversation today.
0: Me too. And listeners, we are live with Mr. LaHood for about the next half hour and change. If you have questions for him, especially if you are in the 16th District, please join the conversation at 800-222-9455. That's 800-222-9455. All right. First question. Last time you gassed up, how much did it cost?
10: Way too expensive. Phil, I've been on the road in my district over the last week, and, I have a Ford Expedition and cost about $100 to fill up, which is way, way too much.
0: Well, the reason I'm asking about this is, you know, and we'll start with, we got a number of questions from listeners. Lloyd wants to know, I'd like to hear LaHood comment on the war, gas prices, and interest rates. Specifically, how much does he expect working men and women can take?
10: Well, the number one thing that I've heard throughout my district is obviously the cost of living and the high cost of diesel and gasoline prices and petrochemicals throughout my district. Whether it's my farmers that are concerned about diesel prices, which are way too high, or the price of gasoline. And there's a direct correlation between the current conflict in the Middle East and where that's at. So I guess, Brian, I will say a couple things on that. You know, there's been some talk about a suspension of the federal gas tax, which will have a minimal effect, but will send a message that, that we need to work on reducing gas prices. There's also a proposal currently in the Senate right now to restrict exporting of diesel outside of the United States. Senator Grassley has advocated for that, which will help on diesel prices. I know that's under contemplation right now. But the bottom line is, because of the conflict in the Middle East, the Strait of Hormuz has not allowed, oil to appropriately flow through. And so we're in the situation we are right now. I'll address the Iran conflict. I do serve on the House Intelligence Committee, and I'll just make a couple observations on that. I agree that Iran, over the last 50 years, has engaged in the state sponsor of terrorism. They've been a malign cancer throughout the Middle East. And so presidents for 50 years have talked about taking on Iran. President Trump did that, and I give him credit for that. Today, as we have this conversation, Brian, Iran has no more ballistic missiles that can harm the United States. They don't have any hypersonic missiles that can harm our allies in the Middle East. We've destroyed their Navy. We've decimated their nuclear weapons. But unfortunately, because of drones, they've been able to still use drones to go after some of the ships and other things in the Middle East. There's no doubt when you zoom out and think about years ahead, the Middle East will be a safer place because of the action we've taken, and the world will be a safer place for that. But I think what we're finding is it's much easier to get into a conflict than out of a conflict right now. And I think specifically because of drone technology, Iran has been able to cause the Strait of Hormuz to be disrupted, and that's obviously causing the high price of fuel.
0: That was not a surprise to anyone who has looked at this, you know, the possibility of conflict in that region for decades now, that the Strait of Hormuz would be closed. And yet the administration seems to have been unprepared for that. What do you make of the situation we find ourselves in now, more than six, seven months into this war?
10: Yeah, it's problematic. There's no doubt about it. But again, an Iran with nuclear weapons and an Iran that continued to harm its own citizens. Remember, Brian, they killed 50,000 of their own people. They're ruled by religious zealots and mullahs that have no regard for human life. They have blood on their hands from what they've done in Iraq and other places. But yes, there are consequences, and that involves the Strait of Hormuz. I have advocated for negotiation and an off-ramp. I hope we can reach that. But again, you're dealing with a religious regime that that is ruled by Fatahs, and they have not abided by any international agreements, by UN resolutions, by treaties in the past. And so that's what we're dealing with now. But again, it doesn't mean that negotiations still couldn't happen. I know yesterday our State Department team was meeting with the Iranians in New York during the UN General Council going on. Secondarily, we continue to work with the Omanis and the Pakistanis to try to have a resolution to see if we can have an off-ramp here.
0: We got another message from Barbara in Gibson City, Illinois. Says at the UN yesterday, Trump mused, quote, "Do I annihilate the Islamic Republic and do it quickly, never giving

0: And so, but I think that's more rhetoric than it is reality. Again, that's not something that I think is supported by Congress. Complete annihilation is going to take, most likely going to take ground troops. I'm not supportive of that. So I think we have to be careful about the rhetoric we use, but about the next step forward.
1: You know, Article 1, as you well know, of the Constitution says the Congress shall have power to declare war. And you say that, you know, the Congress doesn't support ground troops or what it would take to really annihilate Iran. But what indication do you have that this administration is at all constrained by what Congress thinks in terms of war making?
0: Well, I think it's a fair point, Brian. We've had a number of discussions on this in the broader Congress, obviously in the Intelligence Committee where I serve, where we watch closely our adversaries, including Iran and the Islamic regime there. But in terms of, again, my own interpretation, Brian, on what traditional war is, I mean, let's remember 15 years ago in the early 90s, we had a conflict in Afghanistan and obviously in Iraq, where we lost up to 7,000 of men and women, way, way too many. But, you know, that was a war. That was in the traditional sense of a war. In this conflict with Iran that, again, has gone on too long, we've lost up to 19 of our airmen and a few people on the ground. That is 19 too many. But from the standpoint of a traditional war and the definition of a war, I'm not of the opinion that we've reached that in terms of the war powers resolution. So we're not there yet. It is clearly a conflict, but not the traditional definition of a war.
1: All right, so much to talk about, and our time is limited. I'm going to move on. A couple more messages from listeners, though. Randy, rural Peoria County, says, I think LaHood has done an overall good job. I want him to be more independent, more watchful over our troops. He says, all my children are military. Randy also says, can he at least try to help us small farmers that are trying to clean up woodlots so they do not burn down in the future? So many hours and equipment and no help. So Randy's a farmer. We also heard from Gene in Bloomington, though, who says, as a farmer, I am furious that he, Mr. LaHood, supported tariffs, even though he's now kind of sort of backing away. As a citizen, I'm furious he supported the so-called Big Beautiful Bill that hurts so many, especially those in rural areas. Congressman LaHood, what do you say to Gene and other Illinois farmers on tariffs in particular?
0: Well, I've been very vocal for the last, first of all, during the first Trump administration and now during the second Trump administration, I've been vocal from the very beginning on tariffs. And what I've said is tariffs ought to be used in a strategic and tactical way to go after bad actors. And there are plenty of those. China, for instance, Iran, North Korea, and Russia. But using blanket tariffs as economic policy, I don't agree with. And I've publicly spoken out against that. I've expressed that in a number of hearings and whenever I'm back in my district. I think tariffs should be used in a more nuanced way to go after countries that don't abide by the same rules and standards that every other industrialized country in the world does. I frankly, and I've said this publicly, tariffs are the Achilles heel on the economy. That 10, 15, 20% tariff that's added on to goods is not good for my farmers. About 40% of the corn and soybeans grown in my district go somewhere else around the world. They get loaded on barges on the Illinois and Mississippi River, go down to New Orleans, and go around the world. We need more markets and customers. And I've publicly advocated for that. I've expressed that in public hearings to our trade ambassador, Jameson Greer, to the president and his team. We should not predicate our economic policy on blanket tariffs. It hurts our manufacturing and it hurts our agriculture industry too. So I'll continue to take that position.
1: It's well known that the president loves tariffs. The Supreme Court has been a check on him with regard to this. Why has the Republican congressional majority not been able to check him on some of these things, despite your advocacy, as you say?
0: Well, I was supportive of the amicus briefs that were filed saying that the president's actions on tariffs were unconstitutional. As you know, and you referenced, it was a 6-3 decision. Justice Gorsuch wrote the opinion back in April saying that the predicate that the president used for tariffs was unconstitutional. And what did Gorsuch say? He said, if you want to do what you want to do with tariffs to the administration, you have

0: to go through the legislative branch, Article 1. And I take my job very seriously. And that's why I continue to advocate for tariffs to be used in a strategic and tactical way. We ought to, and I've been very supportive of bilateral trade agreements with our allies, the UK, for instance, India, for instance, Japan, advocated and supported bilateral trade agreements, not predicated on tariffs, but opening more markets. I've been very supportive of a renewal of the USMCA, our trade agreement with Canada and Mexico. I'm not supportive of a trade war with Canada, and publicly have said that, and need to continue to advocate on behalf of that. But make no mistake about it, we have not had enough pushback in Congress. And by the way, Brian, many of my Democrat colleagues support the tariffs because they're supported by unions, which, again, I think is detrimental to our economy because of tariffs.
1: What does that say about that this message or this ability to, you know, resist what the president loves in this regard, you know, is that the Congress has been unable to do this, that the Republican majority in Congress has been unable to do this?
0: Well, I think there's been significant pushback. And I think, you know, I'll give you another example. Because of the Ukraine-Russia conflict, we don't have enough fertilizer. Fertilizer prices have spiked because of the conflict in Iran. We have a 20% tariff on fertilizer coming from the country of Morocco. So we needed more fertilizer. So I authored a letter that went to the president several months ago saying you need to lift the tariffs on Morocco. It, because of the high price of fertilizer, he did that. He temporarily reduced the tariff on Moroccan fertilizer. Today, we have Moroccan fertilizer coming in. My point on that, Brian, is this is a good example of how we should use tariffs in a strategic and tactical way. Morocco is an ally. We shouldn't be putting tariffs on there. I think we're better by not having tariffs on Canada and Mexico and England and Japan and South Korea, our allies. I'm all for bringing more manufacturing and jobs back, but I worry about the collateral damage that's done to our ag sector.
1: We need to take a break in about a minute and a half here, so as quickly as we can. The Trump administration, just this morning, there's news that is removing 760,000 people from the Affordable Care Act. You know, Republicans have been trying to repeal this law. Saw a news release from your office, LaHood votes to dismantle Obamacare. That was back in 2016. Here we are a decade later. Obamacare is still very much mantled. There's been no alternative. What is the path forward on health care? And again, in about a minute.
0: Yeah, I mean, this requires a longer answer, but I will just say this. I'm still of the opinion that Obamacare did not fulfill the promises it originally intended to do, that it was going to bring down the cost of healthcare. You're going to have more competition. We're going to have lots of options in rural America, which is just the opposite. So I don't believe it's worked the way that it should. Now, does it mean we can make changes and revisions to significantly change that by bringing in more competition, more options, more availability to help bring down that cost? Of course. And I've supported legislative proposals to do that. Unfortunately, we haven't been able to come to a consensus on that when it comes to healthcare. But it's one of the biggest issues I hear, particularly in rural America. I've had a number of hospitals and institutions in rural America change because of that. But what I am supportive of is bringing in more competition, going after some of these health insurance companies that are making billions of dollars. Frankly, I think there's collusion there that we ought to expose and go after them. Thirdly, holding the drug companies accountable has to be part of the conversation.
1: And we'll have to continue the conversation after a break. I'm sorry to interrupt. We are on a fixed clock here. Congressman Darren LaHood is with us for the next segment as well. If you want to join in, 800-222-9455. 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
1: It's the 21st show. I'm Brian Mackey. We are talking with Congressman Darren LaHood, who Republican, who is seeking another term, representing Illinois' 16th congressional district, which covers much of the northern part of our state, specifically the rural areas between Galena, Rockford, Peoria, and Bloomington Normal. His opponent this year is Democrat Paul Nolley. We spoke with him last month. You can find that conversation at our website, 21stshow.org. You can join us, 800-222-9455. That's 800-222-9455. All right, Congressman, one of your campaign, positions has been that federal spending is out of control. The deficit, the year you were first appointed to Congress was $440 billion. It's gone up and up and up most years, excepting the, you know, the pandemic, or coming down from the pandemic spending. But it's about $2 trillion so far this fiscal year. You know, Republicans have had the House for the majority of that time, full control of government for at least four of those years. How would keeping Republicans in charge get different results with regard to federal spending?
0: Well, Brian, there's no doubt that we've been deficient as a Congress in reducing federal spending. And I think it's problematic that, and the reason why we're $40 trillion in debt, really unacceptable. If you go back to the last time that we had zero debt, roughly 1999, Bill Clinton was president, Newt Gingrich was speaker, we were at zero debt. And so we've gone to $40 trillion in roughly 27 years. Now, I will say there was three existential events that occurred over that time that caused some of that debt. Obviously, 9/11 and the reaction to 9/11, which was about $6 or $7 trillion added to the deficit. Financial meltdown 2008, that added significant amount to the debt because of the bailout of a lot of different companies and entities in the car industry. And then, of course, COVID, you just referenced, another roughly $5 or $6 trillion. And so a good, maybe half of that has been due to that. But the second part is the inability to control spending. As you know, we're up to about 73% of our federal budget is three programs, Medicare, Social Security, and Medicaid. And it's on a trajectory that's not good for the country. And so there has to be, I think, a combination of pro-growth initiatives and bringing in more tax revenue in our country and the private sector flourishing. Secondarily, there has to be a concerted effort to have a balanced budget every year in Congress, which we have not been able to do. And then thirdly, again, you have to look at some of these core programs, Social Security, and how we come up with a solution. One thing that I've talked about is a federal debt commission, because this is a Republican and Democrat issue. Presidents for the last, 30 years have talked about this and no one's been able to do it. And so a federal debt commission has been proposed that would be bipartisan, that would be created for basically 1 year. By members of the House and Senate, bipartisan, that would come up with concrete solutions and then have an up or down vote or votes on how you do this. This is similar to what was called the Simpson-Bowles initiative, but I think we're at the point now where we have to do that. I will also say you need buy-in from the White House or whoever the president is to engage on deficit reduction. Last point that I will make on this, Brian, is you look at polling across the country and ask people the top 10 issues they care about, debt and deficit isn't in the top 10. And even what's more frightening is most people don't know the difference between a trillion, a billion, and a million. Because it's funny money to most people, it doesn't affect them on a monthly or weekly basis, although it does because it affects your mortgage, it affects your car payment, it affects inflation. But there's not the downward pressure from constituents and people back home. But eventually the music's going to stop. And we're going to be in a bad position if we don't address this.
1: So you say the Congress or people in Washington have not been able to get a handle on spending. I think Democrats would say the people are willing to spend but not willing to match tax revenue necessarily, especially Republicans, with the spending they want to do. And here we have President Trump proposing $5,000 checks for every adult American. If Republicans keep control of Congress, that could cost more than $1 trillion. That's trillion with a T, which is 1,000 billion and 1,000,000,000. Do you support that idea?
0: I don't. I don't think it is good fiscal policy to be giving away $5,000 to every citizen. I think it's going to add to the debt, as you alluded to. I think if the shoe was on the other foot and Democrats were advocating for this, we would have an equally same response on that. I'm not supportive of that. I don't think it's good fiscal policy, and it's not something I'm going to advocate for.
1: Okay, we have some callers on the line. Let's go to Julie from Millwood on line two. Julie, thank you for calling in.
6: Hi, I'm a nurse. I work low-income child and adult psych in Central Illinois. We have had so many people that are not able to come in and see our psychiatrists and get their medications because of the great big beautiful bill. I have a number of people that can't afford to come in. And if you've ever priced the antipsychotics, mood stabilizers, even ADHD medication, then you know you can't afford them out of pocket. Hospitals are calling you because they're going out of business. They've already been shut down around the United States because the hospitals in the rural areas cannot afford the cuts that they have received from you guys. I have people that are going hungry now because they're on SNAP, and it's been taken away. If you have family members that have mental illnesses in your house, then you probably spend a lot of time helping them. And at a point, you can't work. And if you have a significant mental illness, you can't work. I'd like you to see how someone with active psychosis is able to sit there and go to Hardee's and say, would you like a burger with that? And you guys are not listening.
1: All right, Julie, thank Julie, I appreciate you calling in and sharing your perspective so much. Let's ask the congressman to respond to it.
0: Well, thank you, Julie, for the phone call, and thanks for the work you do in the mental health space and behavioral health space and with work you do as a nurse. Really essential to our society. You're not wrong, Julie, in terms of the epidemic of mental illness and behavioral health, particularly in rural areas, and not having proper access. I'll mention a couple things on it. One, five years ago, I secured $4 million for a new behavioral health center in Peoria, Illinois. It's called Trillium. Trillium has 73 beds. It serves to treat mental illness and behavioral health. I believe strongly in continuing to support institutions like Trillium in Peoria, which helps our veteran population, helps our school population, helps our criminal justice system so that we're not warehousing people and they can get the proper treatment they need. But Trillium has been extremely helpful with beds and psychiatrists and people there that are treating mental illness. But we need that all over the state. We need that in our rural areas because you're exactly right. We don't have enough access to people, and the cost has gone up. Now, you mentioned the One Big Beautiful Bill and your criticism of that, and I get that. I did support that, but I think it's important to remember that we want to move people that are on Medicaid off of Medicaid into work. Now, Medicaid is an important social safety net, and what I've said is, if you have a child with developmental disabilities or adult developmental disabilities, your Medicaid is not going to be touched. If you're a young mother on welfare, your Medicaid is not going to be touched. If you're a senior on Medicaid, it's not going to be touched. But if you're an able-bodied working adult, say you're in your 40s or 50s and you have the ability to work, we're going to require that you go through some training and try to get a job. We have 7 million unfilled jobs in the country. Now, it doesn't mean that everybody that is an able-bodied working adult is going to find a job. I get it. And sometimes behavioral health, mental health gets in the way. But the biggest social service program that we can provide people is a job, a J-O-B. And so we're going to see how this plays out. But in other states that have been more aggressive in doing that and getting people a job, it helps all of us because it saves taxpayer money, gets people into a job so they're not reliant on the federal government. And so we're focused on able-bodied working adults and transitioning them to a job.
1: Another caller, we have Evan calling from Rockton on line one. Evan, thank you for calling in.
7: Congressman Hood, you've said that the Iran war has gone on for far too long multiple times today, yet you voted against every measure to end U.S. involvement. How do you reconcile those votes with what you're telling us as your constituents?
0: Well, I'm going to support our military. I'm going to support General Kane. I'm going to support our folks that are on the aircraft carriers over there, on the submarines underwater, our Air Force that's involved over there. Because I think it is a noble cause to have a denuclearized Iran. If you think about, Evan, the malign activities that Iran has been involved with, I think it's important to look at the context. They have blood on their hands for supporting the Shia proxies in the Iraq war. They supported Nasrallah and Hezbollah in southern Lebanon. They were the core supporters of Hamas in the October 7th attack on Israel. They now are supporting the Houthis in Yemen. They are, again, a terrorist organization that needs to be dealt with. Conflict is never easy, but the reason why I took those votes that you articulated is because I'm going to support our military and the objectives of a denuclearized Iran. That's better for the United States. It's going to make the Middle East safer in the long run. Now, I know that's difficult now because of high energy prices, and I'm the first to admit that. But I thought it was important to support our military and their efforts to take on Iran. And remember, Iran killed 50,000 of their own people, democracy movement people. This is a regime that has not abided by any sense of rules or treaties or structures. That's not the U.S. position. That's the position of the U.N. and the world.
1: We have about 5 minutes left in our time together, and I want to go a little bit bigger picture and talk about the problem of political violence in America. In fact, we are taping a conversation later today with Robert Pape, who's a researcher out of Chicago who has a new book, who is very concerned that we're entering an era in which many Americans think political violence is an acceptable answer to our disagreements. And part of the story he includes is the idea of ICE agents in our cities, you know, throwing people to the ground, bullying civilians, wearing masks and not name tags. So let me ask you about that in particular. There have been many attempts to try and, you know, bring ICE under some sort of more normal law enforcement operating rules, or at least proposals. What do you think about that? Should ICE agents be free to mask themselves and not wear name tags when they're operating in Illinois cities?
0: Well, Brian, I think there's been a reduction from some of that you articulated, and appropriately so. I don't think anybody liked seeing the scenes that we saw in Minneapolis, in Chicago, and other urban cities, L.A., and some of those others.
1: Well, there was just an episode in Evanston this past weekend where a man was left wrongly identified and left on the side of the road, and the agents just kind of drove off after shutting him down.
0: So I think there are examples of ICE agents going too far. But I will say this. I think part of the reason 2 years ago in our presidential election, part of the reason President Trump got elected is to fix our broken immigration system. Now, that takes varying degrees. But I will just tell you, it was an unmitigated disaster at our southern border over a period of 4 years where we allowed 11 million people to come into the country. And has there been some overreaction to that with some of the things you articulated? Yes, I would make that argument. Yes, and we ought to remedy that and fix that. But from the standpoint, when I talk to most of my constituents and they know that we're enforcing the rule of law at our southern border, I mean, border crossings are down 98%. That's good for the country. We ought to be sending people that are criminals back to their country of origin, which we're doing. We ought to have an immigration system that gives people the legal due process they deserve in the court system. But if they're here illegally, they ought to go back to their country of origin. I say all that as it doesn't mean we shouldn't fix some of the problems related to ICE and the reduction of the violence and some of these things that have gone on. I'm supportive of that. But I'm also supportive, and I've introduced legislation on this, to have a legal immigration system that allows more people to come to this country legally. I have a bill that I've introduced that would basically double the amount of legal immigrants that come to our country over the next 5 years. It would streamline the process so it doesn't take 5 years or 4 years to come to this country. I would also streamline their process to make sure we're bringing in more skilled labor to the United States. Right now, 92% of the 1.2 million legal immigrants that come in are based on chain migration or a family connection. We ought to expand that and bring more skilled labor in there. And my legislation has broad bipartisan support on doing that. So I think it's a combination of things we ought to look at. Yes, we ought to fix some of the problems that we've seen with ICE, but we also got to focus on legal immigration and make sure we have a pathway for people to come here.
1: Specifically, masks and name tags, would you support legislation that prohibited ICE agents from doing that, except in maybe some extraordinary circumstances?
0: Well, I'm always going to look out for the safety and the security of our law enforcement officers, whether that's our local police department or whether that's ICE. I think there are some instances where that can be justified, but not all. But not all. I think having proper guidelines in place that reflect what our law enforcement, the behavior they ought to have, should be in place on that. And so I think it's on a case-by-case basis, Brian, but I think we ought to look at that and scrutinize it and use our due diligence to make it a better system.
1: Last question. So much of what ails America now is declining trust across our society. You know, people say Democrats or Republicans, they don't say they want to enact policies I disagree with. They say my opponents want to destroy America. I wonder what you are doing personally to rebuild trust across some of the divides in our society. And we have about a minute and a half.
0: Well, I would just tell you in D.C., I'm part of the Congressional Prayer Caucus, which is bipartisan. We meet every Thursday morning, Republicans and Democrats, and talk about ways that we can work together. If you sat in there, you wouldn't know who's a Democrat or a Republican on that. When I'm in D.C., I try to go across the aisle every week I'm there and meet another one of my Democrat colleagues. It doesn't mean we're going to agree on everything, but building building a friendship and a relationship, I think, is important. We may disagree on 80 or 90% and come from different philosophical agreements, but I think it's easier to work together. I would also point out, the signature piece of legislation I passed in the last year here, Brian, was the Affordable Housing Tax Credit. My bill had almost 200 co-sponsors, 100 Republicans, 100 Democrats. Now, it doesn't get a lot of publicity. It's not going to be on CNN or MSNBC, but it's significant in terms of filling the housing void that we have, which is rural, suburban, and urban. And we got that passed into law, signed by President Trump. We'll build 50,000 new housing units, did it in a bipartisan way. There's other examples of that that I've been engaged in, but I'm going to continue to find ways where we can collaboratively work together to reduce the partisanship and try to find ways we can work together to move the country forward.
1: Congressman Darren LaHood is seeking re-election in the 16th District. Thank you for being with us and sharing your views.
0: Thank you, Brian.
1: And again, his opponent this year, Democrat Paul Nolley, we spoke with him on the program last month. You can find that conversation at our website, 21stshow.org. More program to come after a short break. Stay with us.
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1: It's the 21st show. I'm Brian Mackey. As Monty Python used to say, and now for something completely different. I want to take you back to the year 2016. You might recall the Rio Summer Olympics, the Paris Climate Agreement, which was signed by 195 countries, including the U.S., although we later pulled out of that. That was also the year we lost Prince, or the artist formerly known as Prince. And it was a year in which a phone-based video game seemed to take over the world. Pokemon Go had users fanning out in parks, courthouse lawns, and even cemeteries, seeking virtual creatures on their phone screens. It is hard to understate what a cultural phenomenon this was. It even got the attention of one of the presidential candidates.
11: I don't know who created Pokemon Go, but I'm trying to figure out how we get them to have Pokemon go to the polls.
1: Well, even though a lot of people associate Pokemon Go with 2016, the game has not stopped, and it continues to connect people and build communities. So for the rest of the hour today, we're going to talk about how the game has evolved in the past decade and get a sense of how people downstate get together to play. Joining us now to talk more about this is Roger Robbins. He's with the Pokemon Go community in the Champaign-Urbana area. Roger, welcome to the 21st show.
12: Thanks for having me.
1: Also with us, Tim Holt, a Pokemon Go community co-ambassador based in the Quad Cities on the Davenport, Iowa side. Tim, welcome to you as well.
13: Thank you for having me.
1: Listeners, you can join us, 800-222-9455. Maybe you or someone you know played or continues playing Pokemon Go. What do you think about a video game helping us get outside more? 800-222-9455 is the number. All right, Roger, maybe let's briefly get people up to speed for those who maybe have never played or haven't played in 10 years. Beyond what I said in the introduction, how does Pokemon Go work?
12: Well, it's kind of a scavenger hunt game that you can play on your phone, which most people have access to nowadays. It's integrated into real world locations, points of interest like churches, statues, parks, stuff like that. And basically you just wander around and play the game and catch little cartoon animals and do raids with other people in the community.
1: Tim, I want to bring you into the conversation now. Talk to me about your Pokemon Go origin story. How did you get into this game?
13: Well, I've actually been playing just about since the game first came out. I remembered hearing it on the news. I downloaded it, tried it. I was like, all right. Then I was at dinner with my wife and daughter that evening, and they were talking about it, and they had both downloaded it. And I was like, all right, I'll get into it, and things just snowballed from there. Me and the wife would usually, when my daughter was at her biological mom's house, we'd usually go out the nights and spend a little more time doing, just kind of going around, just doing the hunting and trying to find the stronger characters. And I just played nonstop for about the last 10 years. And it's built friendships. We've actually been able to put stuff into the game. It's like, you know, small businesses, things that it's ways to almost like you can take a vacation in your own town.
1: Yeah.
13: Because when you look at these POIs, you're able to find, you will find things that you never knew existed in your own area.
1: Yeah, points of interest or places of interest. That's good. Let's come back to that point in a moment. Roger, let me ask you, same question. What is your sort of origin story, and what has kept you with this game for a decade?
12: Well, I originally got into the game because a friend of mine wanted to play and wanted to have someone to play with. This is before we knew that there was a community. They have since stopped playing, but the community is what keeps me coming back. There's a full spectrum of people who play, and it's always a good time whenever we get together and organize and bond to achieve a similar goal in the game.
1: So how does that work, right? I think a lot of people think of phone games as really in a lot of ways fostering isolation, right? People are, you know, they can be in a crowded restaurant and they're just staring down at this glowing orb in their hands. Talk about how this game actually works in terms of a community, you know, community building.
12: Sure. We have events where it takes multiple people to orchestrate with each other in order to achieve goals. Like there's a thing called gems and raids in the game, and they're set up at usually certain times, and we need a community to come together, work together, and organize with each other in order to defeat and then hopefully capture the Pokemon that we were after, or to achieve certain goals, like the community has to have so many of a certain activity in order to receive a reward.
1: And is it different in, like, if you have a sense of how it is in Chicago, say, versus, like, you know, smaller downstate communities like Champaign-Urbana?
12: Oh, absolutely. If you're in a smaller rural community, there's more necessity to organize than if you were in, like, Chicago. I've played in Chicago before. You didn't even have to see other people in the community that you were playing with. But here, there's a need for communication about resources, what the best game method is to achieve what your goals are, and a need to communicate and work together in order to achieve the goals that you want, versus like larger cities where you could just turn on the game and maybe jump into something and four or five other people that you're never going to see is going to join you and finish it off for you.
1: Tim, I want to come back to something you said earlier, which is this idea of like a mini vacation in your hometown, right? Because part of the point of Pokemon Go is to get people to explore communities and neighborhoods around them that they might not otherwise. Talk about some places maybe in the Quad Cities you've been that you, maybe you wouldn't have thought of visiting had it not been for this game.
13: Well, on the Illinois side, we've got Blackhawk State Park, and it's probably the first, playing Pokemon Go was the first time in my adult life that I'd been there. I think the last time I went to there would have been associated probably with the Cub Scouts back when I was 8 years old, and I'm now 50 and still playing and just going to the parks like that, and just exploring and seeing some of these things that I didn't know about, even here in town where Davenport is like the we have statues of like the first chiropractic move that was recently put into the game by another player. You know, a lot of people know Davenport is the home of chiropractic, but stuff like that makes you look deeper. You know, it's the first manufactured bread slicer for like the bread you would get at your grocery store. That bread slicer was created in Davenport, Iowa. I would have never known that without this game. So it's ways of finding information like that. And my work has actually taken me over the last couple of years to other towns, some in Illinois, some deeper in Iowa. And it's nice being able to, I can open this and like, wow, that's an interesting piece of history for, you know, this town. I think I was in Peru last year, and I was able to use the game to actually find parts around around that area. So I could, you know, while I was there for work, I was able to have some fun and explore their small area without really being stressed. And I was able to meet people through that because they were there playing the same game, doing some of the same battles.
1: Certainly an icebreaker. All right, if you're just joining us, this is the 21st show. We're talking about Pokemon Go, which has been around for just over 10 years now. It was a super popular mobile game, debuted in 2016. It was a huge phenomenon that year. In the game, you virtually catch creatures using augmented reality and GPS on one's smartphone. The virality of the game has died down since then, but there is a core group of people who have continued playing it and building community around the game all these years later. And we're talking about that with Tim Holt, who is Pokemon Go Community Co-Ambassador based in Davenport, Iowa, and Roger Robbins with the Pokemon Go Community in the Champaign-Urbana area. About 5 minutes left, but you can call in if you want, 800-222-9455. Roger, I'm sure there are going to be some people listening to this who, are reminded of that saying, golf is a good walk spoiled. And I can imagine them, imagine that going to a park or a natural area and staring at your phone is kind of defeating the purpose of that. How do you respond to people who might say that?
12: I would probably use the analogy that it's hiding the vegetables. Yes, we're looking at our phones while at a park, but while we're engaging with each other, I've made friends that I never would have met if not for this game. I'm out in parks that I probably would not spend that much time if not for the game. I would say that the game is like taught me, as Tim said, there's things. I've lived in Champaign for a few years, and I've learned more from the game than I ever would have just driving around or doing various other activities and stuff.
1: Hiding the vegetables. So this is my wife trying to convince our kids that zucchini bread counts as dessert. Tim, anecdotally, Gen Z, people who would have been in their early to mid-teens in 2016, a lot of them look back at 2016 as one of the last fun years before things, became pretty serious in American life, right? We've had a lot happening since then. I wonder what you think of that sort of nostalgic look back and the role that Pokemon Go has in that.
13: There's a lot of them that, like, we, my player group, we have kids from, we have players from 6 years old up to 70s, and it's as is just said, this has introduced people to other individuals that you would have never seen, you had never known that even existed in your own area. But the people and conversations that had, it's great. Your Gen Zs, that they're in there playing. And they're usually looking for some of us players that have been around longer, we've dug deeper into it. And it's great when you get to see a group of 50 people walking around a park. And some of these people have actually lost 30 to 50 pounds just by the extra exercise from playing this mobile game.
1: Amazing. Probably maybe one of the few video games in history you could say that about. Roger, we're almost out of time. Last question. What do you think accounts for the longevity of this game? And do you think we'll be here in 10 years celebrating a 20th anniversary?
12: Well, I believe that's going to be a thing in 20 years. I certainly hope so. I think the longevity is attributed to the facts that, one, it's accessible. Most people nowadays have a cell phone capable of downloading the app. It's very intuitive gameplay. The map comes up, you see animals on the screen, you click them, you toss a ball at them. It's not too much of a learning curve for most people. I also think that there's a bit of gameplay for everyone. Younger kids like the colorful little animals that they're catching. Middle-aged people like the nostalgia, remembering back to when Pokemon Go was first introduced when they were a child, and they're able to share that with their own children. And perhaps older people who were around a little before Pokemon Go have a way to low-impact exercise, get some fresh air, and engage with other people.
1: Roger Robbins and Tim Holt are active in the Pokemon Go communities in their respective parts of Illinois. Thanks so much for sharing your passion with us today here on the 21st Show.
12: Thank you.
13: Thank you.

0: That is it for us today. Coming up on tomorrow's program, Robert Pape is a researcher at the University of Chicago. He's written multiple books on suicide terrorism, and now he is turning his attention to America. His new book is called Our Own Worst Enemies, America in the Age of Violent Populism. It's a stark warning. He says the greatest threat to a democracy isn't extremists. It's when ordinary people quietly decide force is justified. That is from the preface. We're actually taping that conversation with him this afternoon. If you have a question or comment, we'd love to include it. talk@21stshow.org is our email address. Otherwise, that's it for us today. The 21st Show is a production of Illinois Public Media. I'm Brian Mackey. Thanks for listening. We'll talk with you again tomorrow.
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